0: A runner at second with one out last inning, and Anderson just missing that one. Give Fowski credit for tracking the baseball well and perhaps didn't know how much room he had all the way to the wall there. Fortunately for Kannapolis, the ball stayed in the ballpark, and it's only a double.
1: 29th extra base hit on the year for Jose Anderson. That tally is good enough for top three in the Carolina League. First pitch to Frederic Montero bounced weakly in front of the plate and fielded by Flores, the catcher. He tosses over to first, and the inning is over. Two-out double from Jose Anderson, but he's stranded on the bases, and Wilson trails 1-0 going to the fifth.
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1: 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It's still Hayden Robinson for the Warbirds, and his first pitch to Nathan Archer, called strike, 89 miles an hour on the corner from Robinson. He's ahead 0-1. 1-0 Kannapolis in the top of the fifth inning as Robinson works from the windup. His 0-1 pitch fouled back into the netting, 0-2. Friend Finn has reached out to us, says he's tuning in from G-Town, and that Ocean Isle Beach in Brunswick County is his favorite place ever. It's where he stayed when he went to go see the Warbirds play in Myrtle Beach back in May.
0: How about that?
1: Pretty good.
0: It is.
1: Also pretty good is this 0-2 count for Robinson as he spikes a pitch in the dirt. Bit of a throwaway there, trying to get a swing and a miss from Nathan Archer. It's now 1-2.
0: Another email, Ben.
1: Another one?
0: Yes.
1: Wow. Tell you about it after the 1-2 from Robinson. Swing and a miss, strike three. Archer down on strikes for the second time today. 13 in a row now retired by Hayden Robinson. This is his longest outing of the season through 4 1/3. And there's one down in the top of the fifth.
0: Our friend Jessica Morgan emails in. Hi, Chris and Ben. Coming to town and we'll be there for the games over the weekend as well as the off day on Monday.
1: First pitch to Adrian Gill is a little bit inside, 1-0.
0: Suggestions for things to see and do in Wilson and the surrounding area.
1: Ooh, okay.
0: Well, there's a cornucopia of options.
1: Absolutely. Gill takes outside, 2-0. I think it starts with the Whirligigs.
0: Have to.
1: Obviously, assume Jessica's coming to a bunch of Warbirds games, so she'll be able to see the Whirligigs fairly easily. Tapped foul, 2-1.
0: Yes. Continue. What else you got?
1: Let's see. I think we got to talk about some of our restaurant options. Parker's, Pizza Inn.
0: Casita.
1: Casita.
0: The Club.
1: The Club.
0: The Club is a great spot.
1: I agree. 2-1. That's fouled off directly back. It's now 2-2. And
0: not to say
1: just to clarify, this isn't like your nightclub It's not like that type of club. It's just a nice bar with a golf simulator.
0: Several golf simulators.
1: Yes, you're right.
0: Beat the heat. Going to be hot on Monday.
1: 2-2 the count on Adrian Gill. Robinson kicks and fires. Slider inside, about belt high. And the count moves full.
0: Can go to Casita. Another great partner. We can see Casita from here.
1: Absolutely.
0: Whirly gigs, definitely.
1: 3-2. Grounded foul towards the Kannapolis dugout down the third baseline. Still 1-0 Cannonballers as we're into the top of the fifth.
0: You should also check out the North Carolina Baseball Museum.
1: Yeah.
0: That's down the road from here.
1: Absolutely.
0: I mean, there's plenty to do in Wilson. Keep you busy the whole day.
1: Bam. Three, two. That is blooped over Ebel's head and into shallow left field for a base hit. So Gill breaks up Robinson's run of 13 straight set down. Soft contact on the single, and there's one aboard in the top of the fifth.
0: If you want to do those things and maybe try to get to the beach for the day, beach is not that far away.
1: Absolutely, and neither is Raleigh, too.
0: Correct.
1: If you want to go see the big city.
0: To the state capital.
1: Robinson up to 60 pitches on the campaign facing Jerdrick Profar. Profar takes strike one on the outer corner.
0: I think you can tour the Capitol building for free in Raleigh.
1: Really?
0: I did that on a,
1: I didn't know that.
0: One of the dates I had with my, before she was my wife, we went and toured the state capitol.
1: Clearly it was a good date. Good idea. The 0-1, that is softly hit foul. 0-2.
0: Can learn all about the folks in Raleigh and how it became the capital, which was not originally the capital of North Carolina.
1: What was originally the capital?
0: You don't know?
1: Was it Charlotte?
0: New Bern.
1: Really?
0: Yep.
1: Yeah, I definitely did not know that. When was that change made?
0: Way before either one of you or me were born.
1: 0-2 pitch is just a hair inside. Robinson thought he had strike three, as did his catcher Kevin Garcia, but nothing going there with Noah Souls behind the plate.
0: 17-92.
1: Okay, so little bit ago. And now Profar gets hit by the two-strike pitch, and not a great sign there for Hayden Robinson. Had the eight-hitter in a two-strike count, and instead you let him on. And now Kannapolis has runners on first and second here with just one down and in the top of the fifth, and that will induce a mound meeting here for the Warbirds.
0: Yeah, Paul Moeller on his way out. Just wants to settle things down for Robinson, who, as Ben mentioned, was just cruising along, got the first out of the fifth, now a single and a hit batsman, Ben, and there is bullpen activity that is just beginning for the Warbirds.
1: Well, Reckitt is proud to partner with the Wilson Warbirds and help bring baseball to our community. Reckitt, the company behind trusted brands like Lysol, Finish, Mucinex, and Clearasil. For nearly 200 years, Reckitt has delivered a cleaner, healthier world. It's been a strong start for Hayden Robinson. He's through 4 1/3. He's thrown the ball very well. He retired 13 in a row at one point, but since that streak has ended, two cannonballers have reached base, and now the best chance to score since the first inning for Kannapolis, when cannonballers, of course, did score the lone run of today's game.
0: Corners creeping in here, maybe expecting a bunt from Teron, the number 9 hitter, who did attempt to bunt earlier but didn't get it down.
1: First pitch to Teron, chopped towards Montero at first. He goes to Ebel for one. Ebel goes back to Robinson, and the throw is late. The run comes around to score, so Gill charging from second, rounded third, never stopped going, touched home, and now it's 2-0 Kannapolis.
0: Yeah, Ebel had to wait there for Robinson to get over and cover first, and Robinson had a tough time finding the first base bag. The Warbirds thought he had his foot on the base, but Justin Picar said no, his foot was not on the bag. No real argument from Wilson, and give Gill credit for hustling around scoring to give Kannapolis that 2-0 lead.
1: And I wonder, too, if at a certain point Ebel should pump fake the throw to first, understanding that it'd be a difficult play for Robinson, and maybe see if you can catch Gill off guard. A really, really strong base running from the Cannonballers. Now it's 2-0 and a delayed steal here. Throw down from Garcia is in plenty of time. Teron cut off the bases for the third out. But another run comes across on a little bit of small ball from Kannapolis, and the Cannonballers lead 2-0. On to the bottom of the fifth we go.
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1: Ben Mihaljevic, Chris Edwards back with you in Wilson as the Warbirds trail 2-0 to the Kannapolis Cannonballers. 7-8-9 due up here for Wilson in the bottom of the fifth. That starts with Filippo Dottori and a new pitcher on the mound as well. Dottori will be facing. That's Anthony Patterson. Patterson's 1-2 on the year with a 4.91 ERA. He's thrown 29 and one-third innings. 30 hits, 19 runs, 16 earned, 18 walks, 26 strikeouts for Patterson. The righty kicks and deals a strike to Dottori, who's behind 0-1.
0: Great start by Alexander Martinez. Allowed just one hit over four innings of work. No runs, a walk, a hit. Batsman struck out five. Terrific for Kannapolis.
1: From the windup, Dottori checked his swing. Did he go around? Yes, he did, said Justin Pekar. Looking down from first base. Dottori is a switch hitter. He's hitting from the left side against the righty Patterson. He's behind 0-2. Here's the 0-2 from Patterson. That's a ball just outside. 94 miles an hour from Anthony Patterson. Had a little bit of late movement, did the four-seam fastball. One, two. Chopped foul towards the Wilson dugout down the first baseline. Heads up Carlos Cara down there in the dugout. Really had to back out of the way. Sort of fainted a little bit as if the ball had struck him.
0: As did a few members of the medical staff as well. If medical staff goes down, it's bad news.
1: Yeah.
0: Who's going to take
1: it? Yeah, I have no idea.
0: Who's going to help out the trainer?
1: No idea.
0: Right?
1: The 1-2. Swing and a miss, strike three. Patterson enters the game and immediately strikes out Dottori for the first out of the bottom of the fifth. We do have an email from one Shannon Ebel. She says, thank you for all that you do. So grateful that she's able to watch and listen all the way from California. If you recognize that last name, well, that's because that's Brady Ebel's mom.
0: Love it.
1: Thank you, Mrs. Ebel.
0: Hi, Shannon. Thanks for the note.
1: First pitch to Kevin Garcia, tapped foul at the plate. It's 0-1. Garcia struck out swinging back in the bottom of the third. We're in the bottom of the fifth with Kannapolis leading Wilson 2-0.
0: By the way, if you go to Newburn, you know what used to be the Capitol, you can still see what was the old Capitol building.
1: Really?
0: Mm-hmm.
1: All right.
0: It's also where Pepsi was born.
1: Interesting. The 0-1 to Garcia lifted up on the infield softly. It's the shortstop Boughton who calls off his infield partner Tehran to make the second out. Two gone quickly here for Wilson. And if you want to know great spirits, you should get to know Liberty and Plenty Distillery, an award-winning craft distillery in Durham and Wilson, North Carolina, built for those to enjoy with a spirited curiosity. Try Bronze Bowl Bourbon or Slate Belt Vodka. Whether you're at the bar, at home, or catching a Warbirds game at Bar 252, there's something for everyone. Coming to Wilson this fall south of 301 at 2009 Beeler Road. Patterson's first pitch to fielder, a called strike. Liberty and Plenty Distillery, proud sponsor of the Wilson Warbirds. Two down quickly here in the bottom of the fifth inning with Wilson trailing Kannapolis 2-0. The 0-1 pitch to Jaden Fielder down in the dirt. It's 1-1.
0: By the way, Jersey Dave sent me a note, said that he was going to pick up lunch for you on Thursday, but not anymore because you don't remember meeting the guy.
1: Yeah, I feel like I kind of deserve that.
0: Yeah, you did. That was kind of a mean thing to say.
1: Yeah. Patterson's 1-1 to Fielder, a late swing and a miss. Now Fielder behind 1-2. So I'm looking at the scoreboard right now, Chris, and it looks like Wilson is only being charged with one hit, and that's because what we thought was a double from Anderson in the fourth has been changed to an error as Fielder lines to the shortstop Boughton. That's the third and final out. Hard contact from Jaden Fielder, but nothing to show for. He still has the only Warbirds hit of the day as Wilson trails 2-0 heading to the sixth.
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3: Ben Mihaljevic and Chris Edwards talking to you from Wilson Ballpark in Wilson, North Carolina. The Wilson Warbirds trail the Kannapolis Cannonballers 2-0 on a gorgeous Tuesday night. A new man on the mound for Wilson is Mikias Mercedes. He's 1-1 on the year with a 4.75 ERA. This is his 12th appearance. Only second time he's coming into a game without making a start. He's thrown 36 innings exactly while striking out 38. Mercedes' first pitch of the evening is a ball high to Jaden Fowski. We can close the book on Hayden Robinson, who made his longest start of the year, going 5 innings, 2 hits, 2 runs, both earned, a walk, and 3 strikeouts, as Fowski lines foul, 1-1. Still reach out to us at warbirdsradio@gmail.com if you have any questions, comments, concerns.
4: I hope there are no concerns.
3: Well, there could be.
4: I hope not.
3: You never know. The 1-1 from Mercedes. Slider just sat outside. Kevin Garcia a little confused as to where the pitch was. It looked close, but not quite close enough. Two-one pitch from Mercedes. That's lofted into left field. Encarnacion has a beat on it. Makes the play for the first out. 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First pitch to the two-hitter, Matthew Boughton, way outside, 1-0. Boughton 1-for-2 on the day, single and a ground out to the shortstop, Ebel. 1-0, big slider, and it falls in the zone, 1-1. Chris, lots of action today around the Milwaukee Brewers organization.
4: Indeed.
3: Would you like to give us a check of what's happening?
4: Sure.
3: Oh, thank you. We'll do it after the 1-1 pitch. That is laced down the left field line, and it falls fair. All the way into the corner, Encarnacion chases it down. It's a one-out double for Matthew Boughton, his second hit of the day.
4: Kannapolis in business down in the sixth, Ben, with a runner at second base, one out, heart of the order coming up. Around the Brewers organization on our POBA down on the farm report, AAA Nashville at home this evening, trailing Jacksonville 4-1 as they go to the third inning. AA Biloxi, a 4-2 lead over Chattanooga after three, and High Wisconsin leading at Peoria 3-0 in the top of the third. Two more scores after the first pitch to Albertus.
3: Mercedes from the stretch, Albertus takes High 1-0.
4: The ACL Brewers are in action in about 30 minutes. They'll take on the Padres tonight. And in the Dominican Summer League, the Brewers blue team falls to Tampa Bay 8-3.
3: All right.
4: There you go.
3: Action-packed day. Runner on second, one down here for Alexander Albertus, who takes way outside a 92-mile-an-hour fastball from Mikias Mercedes, and it's 2-0.
4: Again, the new-look Wisconsin Timber Rattlers with Tyler Rodriguez and Yannick Walter being called up to Wisconsin prior to today's game.
3: They've now got a bunch of guys who started the year in Wilson and have come through Wilson as well. Peyton Nix, Jaden Dabanowitz got called up recently. 2-0, and that sits in nicely for a called strike. Albertus knew it. It's 2-1.
4: And Yannick Walter will always have a connection with this organization. Hit the first home run in Wilson ballpark history.
3: Correct. It's a good trivia question.
4: Yeah. Happy for Yannick. I mean, happy for Tyler,
3: of
4: too,
3: course.
4: But really happy for Yannick.
3: 2-1 from Mercedes. And that is hit out into right field. Slicing away from Jose Anderson. Makes the catch. A fake tag there. And now Ebel cuts it off smartly and races to try and get Boughton caught lacking on the bases. Boughton back in time as the second out is recorded.
4: What a strong throw by Jose Anderson in right field.
3: Yeah, I don't think Boughton ever really intended on taking third base, but had Anderson thrown offline a little bit, the opportunity was there. Instead, he hit his cutoff man right where he needed to and almost gave Wilson a chance for a double play. Stephen Flores next to him, trying to knock in the runner on second, Matthew Boughton, and extend this lead to 3-0. Takes downstairs 1-0. Flores, a .283 hitter, 37 knocked in this year. The 1-0 from Mercedes, that slides away from the plate, 2-0. She's got a .283 average, but on-base percentage only .352. It tells you he doesn't walk all that often. Wilson defense playing straight up as Mercedes fails to find the zone again, and now it's 3-0 to Stephen Flores. Mercedes kicks and deals. There's a called strike on the bottom corner. Now 3-1 on Stephen Flores. He signed as an international free agent back in 2023. He's a career .288 hitter in the ACL over the past two seasons. So really not much of a fall off at all for Stephen Flores, hitting .283 here in A-ball. 3-1 pitch from Mercedes. That is up at the eyes, and Flores has drawn a walk. First and second now for the Cannonballers with two down in the top of the sixth and a 2-0 lead. Nick McClain to the plate. He's 0-2 on the day. Grounded out to second in the first and flew out to center in the fourth, but really gave that ball a ride out to center in the fourth inning. This will be his first time facing Mikias Mercedes, who's in his first inning of work. Wilson has a mound meeting happening right now. Garcia wants to calm down Mercedes. 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Big at bat here for Nick McClain. First pitch fouled off Garcia's glove. He's behind 0-1. Mentioned earlier that he was a draft pick out of Arizona State. He's battled injury throughout his career and spent his freshman year at UCLA where he was banged up a little too, and that's when he transferred to Arizona State. The 0-1 pitch down at his feet, 1-1. The end of last season, he was a top 30 prospect in the White Sox organization. Of course, we talked about his brothers in pro ball as well, Matt and Sean. 1-1. Check swing. It looks like he went around, and Noah Soul's not even going to check with Justin Pekar. He knew it himself. It's 1-2. Chance for Mercedes to escape the jam here and give Wilson a fighting chance. Warbirds only trailing 2-0 right now, but trouble on the bases. 1-2 pitch. Lined into left field. It bounces just in front of Encarnacion. Waved around second is Boughton. The throw to the plate is in time! Excellent throw from Adelfri Encarnacion. Cuts down Matthew Boughton. And Wilson keeps this at a 2-0 ballgame as we move to the bottom of the sixth.
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4: About 1 in 9 times, usually. But we got it here. Adelfry Encarnacion.
3: We'll dig in. We'll crunch the numbers on that later.
4: About 1 in 9 times.
3: Well, like you said, Chris, Adelfry Encarnacion leads off the bottom of the sixth for Wilson. 1, 2, and 3 due up for the Warbirds, trailing 2-0 against the Kannapolis Cannonballers. Patterson still on the mound for Kannapolis. Righty deals to the lefty Encarnacion, who takes low, 1-0. What does Wilson need to do here, Chris? Only one hit to speak for, not much traffic on the bases, and obviously in a 2-0 hole.
4: Would certainly have to get the leadoff man on, something they've been unable to do at any point tonight.
3: 1-0 to Encarnacion, grounded up the middle off of Patterson's glove, and there you go. The leadoff man is aboard with a base hit.
4: Unfortunate for Patterson if he lets that ball go. It's probably a routine play for the second baseman, Turan. But unfortunately for Kannapolis, it was able to be knocked down enough to change the trajectory of the ball. A lot of top spin on it, and it'll be a base hit, the second of the night for the Warbirds. And Wilson now with a chance with maybe their best hitter, Brady Ebel, up to maybe put something in motion here with a guy in Encarnacion who runs well.
3: Ebel is 0 for 2 today. That includes a double play that he grounded into to end a Wilson threat in the bottom of the third. First pitch he sees sits low. It's 1-0. He also struck out on a check swing and went to the appeal to the first base ump, Justin Pekar, who called him out. Ebel seemed fairly certain that he had earned a walk. The 1-0 pitch hit foul directly back, 1-1.
4: But this feels like, at least for Wilson, a great spot to try and get at least one run back, doesn't it, with the leadoff man on and some of your big hitters up in the sixth inning?
3: Yeah, and, I mean, we talk about it all the time. At a certain point, you need the guys to be the guys. And
4: sure,
3: this is your opportunity. Encarnacion set the table. Let's see what Ebel can do. Now he's in a 2-1 hitter's count as Patterson misfires once more. And you also, too, this is a showcase, if we get there, to see what Frias can do in a bit of a pressure situation, potentially with guys on board. 2-1 to Brady Ebel. Called strike on a thick outer corner. It's now 2-2, and that really changes this at bat. Go from a 3-1 hitter's count into 2-2, where Ebel really has to tighten up and protect. Patterson from the stretch. The 2-2. Ebel bounces it right back to him. Patterson going to go the easy way to first, and he overthrew the first baseman, Gill.
4: Oh, no, now Gill and Ebel.
3: Gill is hurt as he collided with Ebel. Ebel and Encarnacion both take an extra base, and now it looks like Wilson will have men on runners in second and third with nobody out. Gill is still down. That was a hard collision with Brady Ebel over at first.
4: And for Patterson, who did everything right, waited for the ball to come down, only knew his only play would be to first, just airmailed it to first base. And Gill, who leaped up to try to make the play, as Ben mentioned, just got run into by Ebel. And Brady, not a tiny guy.
3: No, not at all.
4: A little over 200 pounds and was barreling down the line. Certainly hope Gill is okay. So the obstruction there will give the Warbirds runners at second and third. Gill is up, and you hope it's just the breath that was knocked out of him.
3: Yeah, I agree.
4: And now a great chance for the Warbirds with runners at second and third and nobody out to tie this ball game up at two. And Gill looks to be okay, going to stay in the game. Athletic trainer Kira Felice is out there to check on him. Everyone says we're good to go.
3: Jason Nix, the manager, as well, came out to check on Gill, who's just dusting himself off now over at first base. Puts his cap back on here, and we'll get ready to go. Wilson can tie the game here with two in scoring position. Nobody out in the bottom of the sixth. The Warbirds do trail 2-0. But Juan Ortuño at the plate leads the team with a 253 average. Takes a first pitch ball outside 1-0.
4: Knapp was playing the infield back here, Ben. I think they're content to give up the run, trying to prevent the big inning for Wilson.
3: And understand, too, that it's a long game. And even after this, you still have three more innings to play. And the Cannonballers trust that the offense can get something done there. As Patterson misses again, it's now 2-0. Going back to the misfire by Patterson that allowed Ebel to reach. It always amazes me how pitchers can be so accurate throwing home, but when you ask them to throw to first base, that's where everything changes.
4: And that was a tougher play than people realize for Patterson as well.
3: 2-0 to Ortuño. That's above the letters. It's now 3-0.
4: You know, he had to make a basket catch on a ball that was chopped off the plate. And then as he was throwing the first, he was actually throwing on the down slope of the mound,
3: right,
4: which made it hard to get off a level throw. It's like a golfer who has to hit on a downhill lie. Easy to chunk that ball into the water.
3: 3-0 to Ortuño, taking all the way. Looks at strike one, 3-1.
4: Speaking from experience, of course.
3: Of course, yeah. And how do you normally play on those downhills?
4: Not very well.
3: How do you normally play when it's not downhill?
4: Not very well.
3: Okay. You're consistent, at least.
4: Consistently bad.
3: The 3-1 is sent foul and out of play, 3-2. This is a huge at-bat for both teams here. Fortunio reaches, even just on a walk, Wilson will have the bases loaded for Frias. And if Patterson can record an out, there's a sliver of hope at getting out of this jam. Here's the 3-2. Ortuño, a soft ground ball to second. This will push a run, and Tehran fields it cleanly and throws Ortuño out. But an RBI ground out for Juan Ortuño makes it a 2-1 ball game.
4: Good piece of hitting there by Ortuño. Didn't try to do too much. Took advantage of where the ball was pitched. And with the infield back, easy to bring a run. And now with the tying run at third and one away, Kannapolis will play the infield in.
3: I figure if you can steal an out here, there's a chance to strand Ebel. First pitch to Frias is a slider just low, 1-0. Frias 0 for 2 on the day, 2 strikeouts. Ahead 1-0 against Patterson. Now he's ahead 2-0. Nods his head as he got a better look at an off-speed pitch there that fell at his feet. Jose Anderson is on deck for Wilson. The 2-0 to Frias. Bounced up the middle. Ebel charges home. He'll score as Boughton makes the play to throw out Frias. Back-to-back groundouts. Plate 2 runs for Wilson. And we have a tie game here at 2. I think if you're Kannapolis, you have to take that. You got the two ground balls you needed, just hit softly. And for Wilson, too, that's a little bit of payback for how Kannapolis has scored a couple times today. Jose Anderson next up looks at strike one. Brand new ball game as it's now 2-2 in the bottom of the sixth. Sun setting here in Wilson. Pinkish, orangish skies. 0-1 to Anderson. Launched to deep right field. Coming over towards the line, McLean, and he makes the catch. Difficult to see over there in the right field corner, but the play made nonetheless for the third out. Wilson scores two in the bottom of the sixth to tie the game at two. We'll head to the final third here in a minute.
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3: 2-2 between Wilson and Kannapolis in the top of the seventh inning, and Chris Edwards is going to decide who wins this ballgame.
4: I don't know that I've got that power, Ben, but we'll do our best. Thank you. Mikias Mercedes back out there for the Warbirds. It'll be Archer Gill and Profar, the three against him here in the seventh inning. Warbirds Baseball brought to you in part by our friends at Popa Medical. Just like the Wilson Warbirds develop future major league talent, Popa Medical builds the future of medical device innovation with facilities across the United States and growth in North Carolina. Popa's a proud support the Warbirds. Archer takes the first pitch up and away. Mercedes came on last inning, gave up a couple of hits, had a man thrown out of the plate for the final out of the frame. As the 1-0 pitch misses, it's 2-0 now. Mercedes on in relief of Hayden Robinson, who was terrific for Wilson. Gave up a couple of runs on two hits over five innings of work. Struck out three. 2-0. A swing and a miss. We're in the seventh, a 2-2 ball game. Series lid lifter between these two clubs. The 2-1 on the way. Popped up off of third. Ortuño gives it a glance, but it's into the seats. Power in the future takes strong partnerships. Eastern Electric, CED, and Schneider Electric working together to deliver reliable electrical solutions, innovative technology, and the products professionals trust. Together, powering projects, communities, and tomorrow. The pitch, a wave and a miss, and Mercedes comes back after being behind in the count 2-0. Fans Archer, leadoff man gone in the seventh inning.
3: This is a really important inning here for Mercedes. Wilson has the momentum for sure right now after two runs to tie it in the bottom of the sixth. If Mercedes can hold the bottom of the order scoreless here in the top of the seventh, feels like the Warbirds are well positioned to take the lead in the bottom of the frame.
4: Here's Adrian Gill, who has singled and scored and struck out. First pitch, a big swing and a miss. And all of a sudden, it's gotten much darker here at the ballpark. Not in an ominous way, but the sun has certainly set. Lights taking grip on the field as we head toward the 9 o'clock hour in Wilson. The 0-1, it's off the outer edge. Missing with a fastball there is Mercedes. All right, so this date in baseball history.
3: I was wondering when we'd get to this.
4: Yeah, well, there are things to discuss.
3: Okay.
4: There's a theme tonight. 1-1 pitch, another cut and a miss, that time on a slider.
3: It's summer, like middle of the season. Feels like a lot would be happening.
4: Yeah, and it's just interesting how things have panned out over the decades, right? 1-2, that's off the inner edge, evens the count. Tonight is about some no-hitters.
3: Okay.
4: June the 30th, 1901, the first no-hitter in the history of the American League.
3: Wow.
4: The 2-2. Dribbled foul up the first baseline. Gill stays alive. Pete Dowling of Cleveland throws the first no-hitter in American League history, a 7-0 win against his former team, Milwaukee, except hardly anyone notices because most game reports credit him with a one-hitter, with the single hit being in the seventh inning. Here's the 2-2 again. Swung on and popped foul over our heads. That'll get back onto the roof.
3: Do we know where the controversy is?
4: So a single hit in the seventh inning by Wid Conroy on a ball that third baseman Bill Bradley fails to snag. The official score reversed his decision, charging an error, but the Milwaukee papers gave the hurler proper credit, but the reach is not as wide. Wide to third. The reach perfect for Ortuño, who makes the grab for out number two. Sharply hit ball off the bat of Gill. He's down for the second out, and now Profar digging in. Then, 7 years later, June 30th, 1908, Cy Young tossed his third career no-hitter as Profar takes the first pitch for a strike. An 8-0 win for Boston over New York. At 41 years and 3 months, Young, the oldest pitcher to turn in the no-hit trick. Nolan Ryan will beat him at the age of 43 in 1990. Nothing in two.
3: And I feel like Nolan Ryan could still probably throw a no-hitter.
4: Without a doubt.
3: And I'm not sure how old he is right now, but I don't think it matters.
4: It probably does. 0-2, misses way outside. And then, how about this? June 30th, 1962, with the aid of 13 strikeouts and a Frank Howard home run, Sandy Koufax no-hits Bob Miller and the Mets 5-0 in Los Angeles. Here's the 1-2 that's popped foul out of play.
3: Nolan Ryan is 79 years old. Okay, so that might be a little bit ambitious.
4: I bet he could strike out at least five.
3: Yeah, that's fair.
4: And let me also wrap this up by saying, if you get a chance, here's the 1-2. Swinging a line drive, hit foul on the third baseline. Still 1-2 on Profar. He might have broken his bat, and I think he did. He's heading back to the dugout and will require a new piece of lumber. Some point tonight or on your way in tomorrow, some point you need to go back and find the recording of Vin Scully, who was doing radio at the time for the Dodgers, calling the ninth inning of Sandy Koufax's what ended up being a perfect game.
3: Okay.
4: Not this particular one, but you got to go listen to it. 1-2, foul back. I mean, it is just pure gold. I mean, it is broadcast just genius from the best to ever do it.
3: Yes. I mean, you could tell me to go watch Vin Scully broadcast paint drying, and I think I'd listen and be entertained, too.
4: Same. Another 1-2 on Profar with the bases empty and two out in the seventh. The pitch on the way. And that one popped foul again, out of play, over our heads.
3: This is impressive by Profar.
4: And then the final of this date in baseball history today does not involve a no-hitter. But Eddie Murray collected his 3,000th career hit against Mike Trombley in Minnesota in a 4-1 Cleveland win at the Metrodome. 20th player to reach the milestone. That's outside, 2-2. Third in franchise history to do it while wearing a Cleveland uniform.
3: Okay, interesting. I didn't know that he did it while wearing a Cleveland uniform. I mean, I know him as an Oriole, mostly.
4: Here's the 2-2. Line in the left field, backing up on it, Encarnacion. He's a step shy of the warning track, reaches up, makes the grab, and retires the side. Three up and three down in the seventh inning for Kannapolis. Time to stretch in Wilson. We invite you to do the same wherever you might be. All square at two as we stretch.
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4: Jesus Mendez on to pitch here in the seventh inning for Kannapolis with the game all tied at two. Mendez, the third pitcher to be utilized for Kannapolis tonight. 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Fedary Montero leads off for Wilson. First pitch is in there for a strike. It's 0-1. Anthony Patterson, Ben, two innings. Gave up one hit, two runs. Only one was earned.
3: Mercedes did the job, though, for Wilson in the top of the seventh. And now, with the momentum on the Warbird side, it's time to take advantage and take the lead.
4: 0-1. Montero drives one foul down the right field line and out of play.
3: Well, that almost gave Wilson the lead.
4: Indeed. Nothing and two on Fedary Montero, leading off the Wilson seventh. Mendez, international free agent, signed in 2022. Fastball, slider, and a changeup. Worked twice in the series against Columbia last week. A combined two innings, two hits, one earned run, a walk, and four strikeouts. The right-hander ready, the 0-2. Checked his swing on a pitch upstairs, but he could not hold up. Montero down on strikes to start the seventh. One away for Filippo Dottori. By the way, that's seven strikeouts now for Kannapolis pitching. 2-2 game, bottom of the seventh. They play Dottori as a pull hitter. The opening pitch sails to the screen on the fly.
3: Bounced all the way back to Dottori. Had some heat on it.
4: 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Dottori is swinging a foul tip, and the count now 1-1.
3: There's going to be a lot of movement here on Mendez's pitches because it doesn't look like he's overpowering with his fastball, but whatever it is, something the Warbirds haven't quite figured out two batters in.
4: The 1-1. Dottori takes a fastball high. Nothing wrong with the velocity. 98 from Mendez. Mendez had a scoreless streak of 16 2/3 innings last year from the end of July.

0: Fury down on strikes, two up, two punch outs against Mendez.
1: And Mendez can afford to throw that slider over the middle of the plate, not only because he throws it so hard, but it's really about because what it does for his fastball and what it makes his fastball look like.
0: 98 looks more like 101, 102.
1: Right. Plus, you know it'll be in the zone.
0: Kevin Garcia is 0-2 tonight. He takes the first pitch high. No activity in the Warbird bullpen, so it appears that Macias Mercedes will continue on as we head to the eighth inning.
1: Because we've seen Mercedes start 10 games this year, it isn't surprising that Wilson wants to extend him a little bit more.
0: Little piggyback option for the Warbirds. The 1-0, swing and a miss, 1-1.
1: He likes to start you off fastball high, then comes slider in the zone, try and induce a few swing and misses. This might be a changeup as well, and then go back to the high heater.
0: Here's the 1-1 at the knees, missed with a fastball.
1: Interesting, low heat. It's the first time he's really brought it down low. He normally likes to keep it up high.
0: Right-hander ready. 2-1, pitch on the way. Swing and a miss with a slider. Another very good slider from the right-hander Mendez. Now he's a strike away from a scoreless frame. Mendez, hands together, drops his hands to his waist, and the 2-2 popped up. Foul ground. Up along first, nearing the dugout, and out of play on top of the dugout. And then kicks up to a young man who couldn't make the play on the bounce, but he gets the souvenir anyway.
1: All right.
0: It all worked out.
1: Yeah, what you were looking for.
0: Yeah. Warbirds and Cannonballers all tied at 2. Wilson looking for a little two-out rally in the seventh inning. Mendez comes set. Swings the leg and fires. Got it. A cutter tailing away from Garcia. Mendez strikes out the side, and the Warbirds are down in order in the seventh. We roll on to the eighth, and Wilson still tied at 2.
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0: Eighth inning on the way here in Wilson with the Warbirds and Cannonballers all tied at 2 apiece. 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Chris and Ben with you on the radio tonight from Wilson Ballpark. Macias Mercedes back to work and misses with the first pitch outside, ball one. Ben will get you a look at the Carolina League scoreboard here in the eighth inning. And what is a busy night around the league as that one smacked foul. 1-1 on Efren Turan, who had an RBI fielder's choice and is grounded out tonight.
5: Middle of the eighth in Lynchburg. That's the game.

0: Jersey Dave is at Hill City, leads Fayetteville 5-1. Top eight in Myrtle Beach, 6-0 Hickory over Myrtle Beach.
1: 1-1 pitch is in there for a strike. Soft breaking ball.
0: 5-0 Charleston over Delmarva in the top of the eighth. 3-1 Fredericksburg leading Columbia in the top of the eighth as well. Middle of the seventh down in Georgia. Augusta up 9-3 over Salem.
1: There's a check swinging a ball down and away. It didn't go. It's 2-2.
0: Not a lot of close games tonight. Only really two.
1: One of those nights, you know?
0: Yeah, it happens.
1: It does. Here's the 2-2. Grounded toward third and past the lunging Ortuño. That'll skitter into left field for a base hit.
0: Sort of just a make contact type of swing by any means necessary. And Teron just stuck out the end of his bat, and the ball seemed to find it for a base hit.
1: Leadoff man is aboard. Back to the top of the order, and the very dangerous Fauske. Fauske, a walk, a line out, and a fly out tonight. Fauske twirls the bat over by his ear, shows bunt, and takes a fastball inside. Kannapolis, if you're wondering, 5 sacrifices as a group this year. Fauske has one of them. Expert does not have a sacrifice bunt.
0: I was going to say it'd be interesting to take the bat out of his hands.
1: But he shows bunt, pushes one up the third baseline, foul, and it's 1-1.
0: Well, I guess it might not be taking the bat out of his hands, seeing how fast he got down the line.
1: Especially with the third baseman Ortuño playing back.
0: Again, we saw it earlier in the game. It's just not something Wilson really defends all that much. I mean, I'm not sure if that's an ideological thing or if it's more just the Warbirds thinking, hey, maybe guys can't get a bunt down.
1: Fauske, a quick conversation with Noah Soles, the home plate umpire. 1-1, runner at first, nobody out, tied at 2 in the eighth. Mercedes brings the hands together at his right ear and delivers. Ground ball towards second base. Duturi up with it. Feeds Ebel for one. On to first. Two. A double play. Just what the doctor ordered for Wilson. They turn their 50th double play of the season. And the threat, for the moment, is avoided by the Warbirds.
0: Yeah, it's not completely over here in the eighth inning, but you have to feel a lot better after getting that ground ball. And that's similar contact to the contact Teron made for his base hit. And this time, Wilson was in the proper position defensively to make the play.
1: There's Broughton, who swings and fouls the first pitch back. Broughton, a multi-hit game. Infield single in the first, doubled in the sixth. Yes.
0: You're mixing Matthew Broughton and Joey Broughton.
1: I know.
0: I was waiting to see who would be the first to do it.
1: 0-1, a swing and a miss.
0: It was bound to happen. I mean, and you get a Warbirds player's name you call so often. It's not that common of a last name, too.
1: Just missing an R.
0: Yep.
1: Here's the 0-2 on the way. And that swung on and missed to retire this out. No runs, one hit, and no one left on base. Bottom of the eighth inning on the way in Wilson. The Warbirds and Cannonballers all tied at 2.
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1: Jordan Morales will come on to pitch in the eighth inning with the game all tied at two apiece. 9-1 and 2 due up for the Warbirds. 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So Morales, the first left-hander out of the bullpen tonight for either team. He faces Jaden Fielder to start the frame, and the first pitch is outside, ball one. And it makes sense to bring the lefty in here with three consecutive left-handed hitters due up for Wilson, Fielder, Encarnacion, and Ebel.
0: If you're Wilson, you have to figure here all you need is one.
1: There's a pitch down and inside. They appeal, but he did not swing. And would you believe that Morales, the only left-handed arm on this entire pitching staff?
0: Wow. That's normally not how rosters are constructed.
1: Not usually. 2-0. Here's the pitch. Fielder, a big swing and a miss.
0: Wow.
1: Came up empty on a changeup. Center cut. And Jaden, boy, if he could have waited back a half second, that ball was destined for the right field parking
0: lot. We've seen a lot of big cuts this year from Jaden Fielder. That might have been the biggest.
1: Morales now behind in the count, 2-1. The left-hander throws, and Fielder takes a slider for a strike. Morales signed as a free agent in 2026 out of Purdue. Pitched at three different schools collegiately. Also tossed in LaSalle and Penn State. The 2-2, a swing and a miss. He gets Fielder on a changeup. That is four consecutive outs recorded by a cannonballer via the strikeout. Morales was signed after spending last season with the York Revolution in the Atlantic League. Threw twice against Columbia, one inning in each appearance. Now facing Encarnacion, and the first pitch slider is outside. 2-2 game, bottom of the eighth. Warbirds scored two in the sixth to tie it. The 1-0 on Encarnacion. He swings and dribbles one foul off his body.
0: Bunch of sliders here from Morales. It's a smart decision, too, against these lefty bats. I mean, you start them inside at the hip and then have the pitch duck into the zone. It's difficult to make an adjustment mid-pitch, too.
1: 1-1. Sinker in there for a strike at the top of the zone.
0: And then you can freeze them with a fastball like that.
1: No kidding. Encarnacion wearing the pink batting gloves, the pink shoes, awaits the 1-2, which is swung on and missed. Came up and in with a fastball. Encarnacion swung right through it.
0: Warbirds have now struck out in five straight at-bats.
1: Yeah.
0: All swinging.
1: 11 strikeouts in the game for Kannapolis pitching. And now Brady Ebel, 0-for-3, did reach on an error and scored the tying run his last time up. Left on left, the pitch from Morales. Ebel takes low and away. Jesus Mendez was great out of the bullpen. Faced three guys, struck out all three. 14 pitches, 10 for strikes. Now the left-hander ready, the 1-0. Ebel checks his swing. They ask it first. He went around. It's 1-2. And that one feels like to me that Brady went around so much, that's an easier play for the home plate umpire to ring up himself.
0: Yeah, I would have thought Noah Soles would have just taken that himself, but I guess he wanted some clarification.
1: Ebel, a broken back ground ball past the mound, out to second base. Picked up by the shortstop who throws to first just in time. And Ebel is retired by his counterpart by a half step. Warbirds down in order in the eighth. We go to the ninth in Wilson, still square at two.
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1: 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Enjoy the spirited curiosity. Kias Mercedes continues on for Wilson here in the ninth inning. And his first pitch to Albertus is low, ball one. Albertus, an RBI ground out in the first inning. He's 0-for-3 in the contest, trying to keep his 12-game on-base streak alive as he takes the 1-0 low. Mercedes has lived on the edge a couple of times tonight. You'll remember back in the first inning he threw in the sixth, Wilson had to throw out a would-be runner at the plate as that one's low and away, ball three. Great play by Encarnacion to cut down the runner trying to score from second base on a hit. And boy, how big does that run loom now with the game square?
0: It's massive. And look over at third where Ortuño is playing.
1: And taking all the way there is Albertus and takes a strike. It's 3-1.
0: I mean, Ortuño is not going to be beat down the third base line. That's for sure.
1: Montero off the line at first as the 3-1. There's a strike. It's 3-2. Albertus had turned around ready to twirl the bat aside before being summoned back by the home plate umpire. Mercedes gets his grip. Goes into his motion, and the 3-2 pitch. Strike three called. Frozen with a fastball in the outside corner. Mercedes comes all the way back, his third strikeout.
0: Gutsy at bat there from Mikias Mercedes. Easily could have thrown in the towel after falling behind 3-0, but instead decided to attack Albertus, and he hit all of his spots, and now there's one gone.
1: Brings up Stephen Flores. 0-for-2, a walk included. Guides the first pitch foul. Looking ahead to the last of the ninth inning for Wilson, just the guys you want up there. Ortuño, Frias, and Anderson, 3, 4, and 5. Maybe against a new pitcher. 0-1 pitch, lofted into foul ground near the third base dugout and out of play. Ortuño trying to deke everybody over there at third, but the ball was well into the stands at strike two.
0: He definitely deked me. I thought for sure he had a play on the ball. Now, I understand trying to do that with there are runners on base and you want to hold them close, but
1: that's just some good-natured fun there.
0: Why not?
1: Mercedes way ahead, and now the 0-2 on the way. Fouled bat. Just got a piece off the end of the bat.
0: I'm not sure how he got a piece. That was 96 on the outer corner.
1: That's a really good two-strike pitch.
0: Absolutely, and a really good two-strike approach, too, by Flores, putting his foot down early and saying, hey, I'm not being beat by this fastball.
1: The 0-2 on the way. Grounded toward third. Ortuño wide of the bag. Bobbles it. Picks it back up and throws him out. Two down in the ninth.
0: Mercedes has really settled into this game here since putting a few guys on to start his outing.
1: The double play last inning certainly helped.
0: Absolutely.
1: Here's Nick McLean, the switch-hitting right fielder, who will take his hacks left-handed against Mercedes.
0: Credit, too, to Mercedes for executing the pitch that would get himself a ground ball in the infield.
1: McLean takes the first pitch for a strike.
0: Obviously, you assume that with the quality of defense that Wilson has, once you get the ground ball, the defense will make the play, but you have to get to that point first.
1: Mercedes rocks and delivers. McLean takes high. McLean had the base hit against Mercedes that nearly pushed the Kannapolis lead to 3-0 in the sixth inning. And had that happened, boy, the entire trajectory of this game could have changed. The 1-1, half swing of the ball in the dirt. He did go upon appeal. It's 1-2.
0: Man, Justin Pekar is not afraid to say you went around. We've seen Cruz this year and umpires this year who will be at first base, the lefty up, and have to make that call, and they'll be a little shy to say a batter went around. If Pekar thinks you went around, you went around.
1: 1-2, grounded to first. That is a foul ball past the diving Montero. Boy, McLean missed a double by an eyelash there.
0: But something to notice, too, is Wilson won't give up anything down the line. No doubles defense for sure.
1: Tied at 2, top of the ninth. Macias Mercedes kicks and fires and misses low. Good take by McLean. 3-4-5 scheduled for Wilson in the ninth. Hoping to get there, needing just one run to win it. Mercedes glares over his light blue mitt, kicks the leg high into the air, the pitch home. That one down and away. Wilson will be looking for their ninth walk-off win of their season, Would also be their 18th come-from-behind win if they can win tonight. The 3-2, foul back. McLean stays alive.
0: This has been a fun team for sure. Lots of excitement.
1: Of the 8 walk-off wins they've had so far, 5 have been walk-off home runs. So they've done it in dramatic fashion. 3-2 again. Check swing on a pitch upstairs. He went around, says the first base umpire, and the side is retired. Mercedes works a perfect ninth, and we go to the home half. One run will win it for Wilson with the game tied at 2.
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1: Bottom of the ninth inning in Wilson, all square at 2. Jordan Morales, the left-hander, goes back to work. Ortuño, Frias, and Anderson, the 3, 4, and 5 hitters, due up against the southpaw, who turned in a gem of an eighth inning.
0: Now it becomes interesting, too, because you have righty-lefty-righty this inning as opposed to three lefties, which Morales saw in the eighth.
1: Lefties entered action today hitting just 136 against Morales with now 12 strikeouts. Right-handers, probably a much bigger sample size, hitting 333, 15 strikeouts, and only one home run given up by Morales. Juan Ortuño has been hit by a pitch, and he's grounded out to drive in a run. Is there more Wilson magic here tonight? Morales, by the way, has not given up a home run since May 27th.
0: Wow. It's over a month.
1: Indeed it is. Got some big hitters up there for the Warbirds. Ortuño will start things in the ninth, but the game tied at two. The first pitch is at the top of the zone, a strike with a changeup.
0: Like we've seen here time and time again, all it's about for Ortuño, put yourself on base, and you've got some really big bats behind you.
1: Left-hander comes set. 0-1 on the way. Ground ball towards short. Lawton up with it. Throws to first in time, and the leadoff man retired. 1 down for Alexander Frias. Frias, an RBI ground out and two strikeouts tonight. First pitch, Frias, a big swing and a miss. A sinker at 90 miles an hour, and I think it's the motion of Morales, that short.
0: And he
1: stride.
0: Went a little quick there. Yeah. He quick pitched just a tiny bit.
1: Now the 0-1 misses outside.
0: I mean, there's barely any stride or leg kick there. It's just straight to the plate.
1: Ball gets on you a little faster. There is activity in the Wilson bullpen. A right-hander is tossing in case there's a 10th. The 1-1, grounded right side. First baseman Gill has it. Carries the ball to the bag for out number two. So Morales has made easy work of the Warbirds so far. And now we'll try to make easy work of the Carolina League leader in home runs, Jose Anderson. Anderson 0 for 3 tonight, reached on an error in the fourth. The left-hander is ready. First pitch on Anderson. Strike on the outside corner.
0: And I wouldn't expect to see many fastballs here from Jose Anderson. He's an excellent fastball hitter.
1: Left-hander comes set. The 0-1 outside.
0: And if there is a fastball, that's probably where it'll be, is on that outside corner. Force Anderson to go the other way. If he's able to do that, you tip your cap.
1: Left-hander comes set at the belt. 1-1. Here it comes. That's very high. Fastball. Pulled the catcher out of his crouch. Now a hitter's count for Jose Anderson. This crowd of 1,321 making some noise on a Tuesday night in Wilson. Anderson waves the bat to the middle part of the hitting zone. Now rested above his right shoulder. The 2-1. Breaking ball is low. A slider that missed outside. A dangerous spot for Morales. 3-1 on a very dangerous hitter. Maybe the Warbirds sensing something. The 3-1. Check swing. They appeal. He went, says the first base umpire, Justin Peacock.
0: I don't think anyone hasn't gone around tonight.
1: There's been two, I think.
0: Okay.
1: Now a full count. Base is empty. Two out in the ninth. The 3-2. Swing and a miss. He got him with a slider. And it's free baseball tonight in Wilson. Warbirds go down in order in the ninth. Onward to the 10th, still tied at 2 on the Warbirds Baseball Network.
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15: I'm Jaden Fielder, and this is Warbirds Baseball.
1: 10th inning here in Wilson, all tied at 2. Joshua Quezada comes on to pitch out of the bullpen. McLean will be the ghost runner at second with Nathan Archer at the plate. Quezada, the third pitcher used by Wilson. Boy, Macias Mercedes was great out of the bullpen tonight. Four innings, three hits, no runs, a walk, and four strikeouts. 70 pitches, 45 for strikes. And now McLean at second, and Archer digging in against Quezada. Quezada, the right-hander, looks in.
0: Wilson's now finally playing against the bunt.
1: Corners tightening aggressively as Quezada delivers the first pitch, which is waved at and missed for strike one. Quezada working for the first time since the 27th against Fredericksburg. One inning, one walk. Actually, threw earlier in the week against the Fred Nats, too. Gave up three earned runs and two hits in an inning. Here's the 0-1. That's low. Someone enjoying their Tuesday night.
0: I think Blue made the right call there. Looked a little bit low.
1: 1-1 the count on Archer. Runner at second. Nobody out. We're in the 10th. 2-2 game. The pitch. Swing and a miss. Challenged him with a fastball, and Archer came up empty. The 1-2, got him. Went fishing with on a ball down and away, a changeup. And Archer strikes out for the fourth time this evening.
0: And that's what will change the dimensions of extra innings here with that ghost runner, is once you record the first out and you don't let the runner advance, it takes away a lot of options. Obviously, you can't give up a hit in any situation, but it also eliminates a lot of small ball here.
1: Now Adrian Gill bats, 1-for-3, a single and a run scored. First pitch, a little bit high, 1-0.
0: And the idea behind that, too, is that, like, you assume at this level anyone can score on a base hit from second base.
1: The 1-0, called strike.
0: Obviously, we've seen instances like tonight where that's not always true, but it's pretty much an auto send if you're the third base coach.
1: For sure. Now Quezada, coming set. Runner at second. The 1-1 on the way. Swing and a miss. A slider off the outer edge.
0: He's really mixing well between fastball and slider. And the way he's mixing well is he's starting them on the same plane so that the fastball just keeps going straight by you. And the slider starts on that plane but ducks away from your bat.
1: The 1-2. Got him again. Another slider. Back-to-back punch-outs for Quezada to start the 10th. You know what I find odd?
0: What could that possibly be?
1: This is the fifth extra-inning game for the Warbirds this year.
0: Okay.
1: All of them have been at home.
0: Interesting.
1: How about that? Wilson 3-1 in extra-inning games this year. Runner at second, two out. Here's the pitch. There's a fastball low.
0: And one of them was a seven-inning doubleheader, so it only went to 8, I believe.
1: Still, extra inning.
0: It is an extra inning, but.
1: Kannapolis also 3-1 in extra inning games. There's a swing and a miss on a slider. It's 1-1. For Wilson in the bottom of the 10th inning, Anderson will be the ghost runner at second. Montero, DeTurri, and Garcia do up. And there is activity in the bullpen for Kannapolis. Quezada's 1-1. Another slider, another swing and a miss. He has lived off that slider tonight. Quezada nodding yes with the sign given by Garcia. Hands together for the right-hander. 1-2 on the way. And it's bounced foul. Just got a piece of, guess what? A slider.
0: It's like the first time they barely even touched the slider.
1: It's true.
0: That's how devastating it's been. And what's interesting, too, is as much as Kannapolis has seen it here this inning, they still can't lay off.
1: Goes back to what you're talking about with the tunnel. And
0: correct.
1: The plane of the pitch. 1-2. Again, foul back. That time it was a curveball. You could tell Profar was waiting for the slider. He was just off his front foot.
0: And Quezada tipped that a little bit. He came a little more over the top with the curveball and exaggerated the motion as if to show it off to Profar a little bit. Lucky Profar didn't damage it.
1: 1-2. Here it is. Fastball that time off the outside corner. That one never threatened the zone. It's 2-2. And Jerdrick Profar, who has grounded out, fly to left, and been hit by a pitch. Runner at second, two out. We're in the 10th, tied at 2. Quezada delivers a swing and a miss at a high slider. The side retired in order via the punch out. And we go to the last of the 10th inning in Wilson. One run will win it for the Warbirds, all tied at 2.
13: 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And off the field, it matters just as much. 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
1: Bottom of the 10th inning in Wilson, all tied at 2. And Marco Berrios will come on and toss in the 10th inning for Kannapolis. Berrios, 4-2 this year, 5 saves, a 2.28 ERA, 27 2/3 innings, 7 earned runs, 9 walks, and 32 strikeouts. Fastballs, changeup, slider. He's tossed in a very efficient 11 innings at the end of last year with Kannapolis. Capped off the year with 3 shutout innings against Augusta. Coming off 2 good outings against Columbia last week. 2 innings, 1 hit, a walk, and 4 strikeouts. And he will face Montero, Dottori, and Garcia in the 10th inning with the game tied at 2 apiece. Anderson will be that ghost runner at second. And we'll see if Wilson can find a way here in the 10th to walk it off again.
0: I wonder, too, if Wilson has to use a little bit of small ball here. Good news for the Warbirds is that Montero leading off the inning is a lefty, so you should look for him to try and put something on the right side of the infield, and as long as it isn't hit too hard, that should advance Anderson and give you a couple tries at plating him from just 90 feet away.
1: Corners are in for Kannapolis. Albertus is in on the grass at third. First baseman Gill is now going to come in and play on the grass as well. Opening pitch on Montero. Federi takes low. Wilson only has 1 sacrifice bunt this year. Now the infield will back up to regular depth, although Albertus at third, even with the back. Anderson from second. A check of the runner. Now the 1-0 pitch on the way. Montero takes inside and almost hit him. And a great snag by Flores, the catcher, to keep that ball from going to the backstop and putting the winning run at third.
0: That ball gets to the backstop. A fly ball wins the game for Wilson.
1: Now Montero can be even more selective. Ahead in the count, 2-0, with a runner at second and nobody out. Tied at 2, bottom of the 10th. Berrios, a long look in, now has the sign. He kicks and delivers. No, a fake to second instead. Uses a disengagement. Some Warbirds fans saying that should have been a balk. No, he never balked. Now the right-hander ready. 2-0 on Montero. Here's the pitch. Montero swings and fouls one off to our left and out of play.
0: That was a good swing. Just couldn't make clean contact on the ball.
1: Outfield at regular depth might have shortened.

0: Just a step or two around the outfield to try and cut down that would-be winning run at the plate. Still a hitter's count for Montero. Runner at second, nobody out. Bottom of the 10th. Now the 2-1. Montero swings and lines one into right field. That is caught by the right fielder, McLean. He'll throw to second for a double play. A sinking line drive to right. Anderson was off on contact, and it's an easy double play for Kannapolis.
1: It's a difficult read there for Anderson because the ball never really was too high off the ground, but you still have to be careful with how hard it was hit. And that's the one thing Wilson couldn't do, was run into that out.
0: Now the bases are empty. Two out, and Filippo Dottori is the hitter. First pitch due on Dottori. Swing and a pop-up back our way. And out of play. Strike one. Well, if there is an 11th, it'll be 9-1-2 for Kannapolis. The 0-1. A high strike. It's nothing in two. Dottori climbing back in. Taps once on the plate. Berrios brings the hands together. And the 0-2 pitch on the way. Fastball high.
1: Difficult take there. We've seen plenty of Warbirds tonight offer at that pitch.
0: A ball and two strikes, the count on the switch hitting Dottori, batting left-handed. Berrios delivers the 1-2. Dottori takes low, a fastball missed. So Dottori has worked the count back even. Trying to keep the frame alive for Kevin Garcia. A hush has fallen over the crowd here on 2-2. Now the pitch from Berrios. Is swung on and driven out of the left field. Archer racing back on the warning track and a step from the wall. He makes the catch. Dottori gave it a ride to the opposite field, but it was just off the end of the bat, and we play on in Wilson. To the 11th with the game still tied at 2.
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1: We go to the 11th inning, and Wilson still tied at two. Profar will be the runner at second with the 9-1 and 2 hitters due up against Joshua Quezada. And here to tell you what happens in this 11th inning is Ben.
2: Well, thank you, Chris. I'm actually not sure it's going to be Profar out there. It looks like the Cannonballers are going for a pinch runner here.
1: I think you're right.
2: Let's see, 38. That is Leandro Alcinois. So Profar, the DH, is out of the game. Efren Tiron is the batter. Wilson will bring the corners in here with nobody out and the runner on second base. It's an unearned run should it score. Quezada's still on the mound. He struck out all three batters he faced in the 10th. A bunt laid down. Montero tries to go to third. A great throw, and he got the runner. Excellent defense from Frederi Montero, Wilson's first baseman. He cuts down the lead runner, and there's one gone in the top of the 11th. It's not an easy play to make there for Montero at all. He had to be perfectly accurate throwing to Ortuño. He was just that, and the inning becomes a little bit easier here for Wilson, although the leadoff man, Jaden Fowski, is now due up with one down. First pitch to Fowski, a sinker outside 1-0. Fowski today is 0-for-3. He does have a walk and a run scored. Quezada's working from the stretch with Tehran over at first base. Next pitch clips the corner, and it's 1-1. Fowski tried pulling back, thinking that would influence Noah Soul's call. It did not. 1-1 the count. Quezada kicks and deals. It's lobbed foul and out of play, and now Quezada ahead 1-2. The bunt from Tehran was the first time that Kannapolis has put the ball in play against Quezada. Again, faced all three runners he struck out in the 10th. It's a 2-2 ball game here in the 11th with a runner on first and one down. Quick throw over to first. Not particularly threatening from Quezada. It's still 1-2 on Fowski, the batter. Fowski's a 252 hitter, only 4 home runs and 25 knocked in. Pitch lined up the middle. Ebel catches it, and he can just tag out Tehran and end the inning. Interesting base running from both teams, from Wilson in the bottom of the 10th to run into a double play, and now in the top of the 11th, Kannapolis runs into a double play. Wilson has a chance to win it as we go to the bottom of the 11th, tied at 2.
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1: 2-2 ball game between Kannapolis and Wilson in the bottom of the 11th inning. Garcia, Fielder, and Encarnacion due up for Wilson. Filippo Dottori is the ghost runner over at second base. Be interesting to see how Wilson plays this with the bottom of the order due up. Garcia is 0-for-3 with a pair of strikeouts today. Fielder is 1-for-3 with a double and a strikeout.
6: I bet they're not bunting.
1: I bet they're not bunting either. Lots of room to the right side. The second baseman, Teron, is holding on Filippo Dottori. He's the man on second. Nobody down. One run will win it for Wilson. A check over at Dottori. Nothing going. Not that I think Filippo Dottori will try and steal third here, but he is a sneaky good base runner, 18 of 20 in the stolen base department this season. Garcia still waiting the first pitch. Dottori dances off of second. Here is the pitch. Base hit into left field. Let's see if Eddie Morgan waves Filippo Dottori. No, he does not. Probably a smart decision as there's a great throw home from Archer. Garcia's first hit of the day sets the table here for Jaden Fielder. And now Kannapolis has to bring the infield in. Wasn't hit particularly hard, so the ball sort of stayed shallow out in left field. And speaking of shallow, Kannapolis has to play shallow here as a fly ball could win the ball game. First and third, nobody down. Bottom of the 11th. 2-2 ball game. Jaden Fielder at the plate. First pitch inside. It almost clipped him. Fielder backs out of the way. 1-0. And again, Flores, the catcher, becomes really important here as anything that gets by him could win the game for Wilson. Garcia leads off first, Dottori off of third. The 1-0 to Fielder. Slapped foul and out of play, 1-1.
6: Garcia was going on the pitch there, Ben, although his run in the grand scheme of things doesn't mean anything.
1: I think it's really just to eliminate an easy ground ball double play on the infield. But you make a good point that his run doesn't mean a whole lot of anything. 1-1 on Jaden Fielder. Big breaking ball. Garcia takes second without a throw. So he breaks up the double play. Do we think that goes down as a stolen base?
6: I would give it a stolen base.
1: Okay, well, if it is a stolen base, it's the second in two tries this year for Garcia. There it is. It's given a stolen base. 2-1 to Fielder. Big swing and a miss. It's 2-2.
6: If you're Berrios, you've got to have a strikeout here.
1: Absolutely. I mean, you really can't risk anything else. Obviously, you trust your defense, but a ball in play, it's hard to imagine Dottori's not running on contact. Two balls and two strikes to Jaden Fielder. Line foul and out of play. Fielder stays alive. Fielder does have a double already today. He lined that into right field. Got a little bit of help from the sun as well. Second and third. The only run that matters is on third. 2-2 ball game in the bottom of the 11th. The 2-2 pitch to Jaden Fielder. Up the middle, that's the ball game. Jaden Fielder walks it off with an RBI single. Dottori touches home, and Wilson wins it. J.
2: Jaden Fielder stayed simple with two strikes. Hit the pitch right back where it came from, past Berrios. Wilson walks it off once again, and the Warbirds improve to 41-35 on the year and 5-5 in second half play. 3-2, your final score here from Wilson Ballpark. We will recap all the action tonight, give you some happy totals, as well as a look around the Carolina League scoreboard, the POBA Medical scoreboard, and the MLB scoreboard when we return here in a couple minutes.
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4: Wilson victorious over Kannapolis here on a beautiful Tuesday night at Wilson Ballpark. 3-2 in 11 innings, your final score. Jaden Fielder plays hero with a walk-off single up the middle in the bottom of the 11th inning. The winning pitcher today for the Warbirds, Joshua Quezada. He faced five batters. He retired all five batters he faced one way or another. He improves to 3-2 on the year. The losing pitcher is Marco Barrios. Barrios drops to 4-3 on the year. Attendance for tonight's game in Wilson, 1,321. Time of the game, 2 hours and 41 minutes. That's all it took for the Warbirds to win in 11 innings. So actually a pretty quick contest when you consider that this game went to extra innings, and always happy to get out here with a Wilson victory at the end of the game. The two teams will be back tomorrow in action. Same time, 7:05 between Wilson and Kannapolis. Your probable starters for Wilson, it's Tyler Renz. Truman Pauly should be getting the ball for Kannapolis. We'll have a preview of that game tomorrow, plus a look around all the scoreboards that you need to know about: Carolina League, Brewers organizational scoreboard, and of course Major League Baseball when we return.
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0: Arrows action. However, Fredericksburg did win at Columbia 4-2, so the Warbirds will be a game back of the Frednats, and the second half standings and play opens up tomorrow evening. Augusta knocks off Salem 11-3. It was Hickory over Myrtle Beach 6-3. Charleston shuts out Delmarva 5-0. Around the Brewers organization on our POBA down on the farm report, in the Dominican Summer League today, the Braves beat the Brewers blue team 8-3. In the American or the ACL, they're just underway in the fourth inning. Brewers and Padres 0-0. Top of the eighth inning in Peoria, where Ohio Wisconsin is leading the Chiefs 5-4, and Wisconsin batting with Braylon Payne at the plate, runner at second and two men out. Double A Biloxi in a delay tonight. They're in the bottom of the fifth inning at home in Biloxi, with the Shuckers trailing the Lookout 6-5, and Triple A Nashville now leading at home over Jacksonville 7-4 in the top of the eighth inning. Around the big leagues, the Brewers hammering the Reds at American Family Field 6-2. Cardinals over the Braves 5-3, last of the eighth inning in Atlanta, but the Braves have the bases loaded and two men out. Nationals leading the Red Sox 8-1 in the bottom of the eighth inning. Tampa Bay 10, Kansas City 3, bottom of the seventh. Dodgers a 2-0 lead over the Athletics in the first. Top of the fifth inning in Colorado, Marlins 5, Rockies 1. It's the Twins trailing the Astros 6-4, top of the sixth in Houston. Cubs hammering the Padres 8-3 in the sixth at Wrigley. Just underway in Seattle, Mariners and Angels 0-0. Same story for the D-backs hosting the Giants, bottom of the first, nothing across there. Earlier today, it was the White Sox beating the Orioles 9-3 at Camden Yards. Rangers a 4-2 win over the Guardians. The Phillies shut out the Pirates 8-0. Tigers a 9-3 win over the Yankees. And it's the Mets a 3-0 win over the Blue Jays. And those are all the scores around the big leagues tonight. Here in Wilson, the Warbirds get it done as they win 3-2 in 11 innings. Game 2 of the series comes up tomorrow night. Ben and I will be with you at 6:50 ahead of a 7:05 first pitch. It'll be the right-hander Tyler Renz who gets the ball for the Warbirds against Truman Pauly, a righty against Kannapolis. A Wilson Wednesday tomorrow, $12 tickets for Wilson County residents. And then the Warbirds will look to continue to find ways to get it done. For a large stretch of tonight's game, it really wasn't pretty offensively. Only got the leadoff man on once tonight on their own doing. That was in the sixth inning. But again, this team finds a way, and the scrappy bunch wins again here at home.
1: Well, these types of wins really feel great, Chris, because not only did you get a great pitching performance from your staff, and really there are no complaints on that side of things defensively, and that includes pitching and fielding as well, but you also beat a great pitching performance from Kannapolis as well. And so for Wilson, got to feel great going into the dugout tonight, and it's a really tough loss for Kannapolis, knowing that you had such a great pitching performance tonight but weren't able to get the job done. However, as always, head hits the pillow tonight. Tomorrow's a new day.
0: Will be a lot of fun as this series continues along. We hope to see you at the ballpark here as we continue to meander our way through this week. Independence Day, of course, on Saturday, and plenty of room for you over the next couple days at the ballpark. A lot of fun tonight. See you again tomorrow.
1: See you again tomorrow.
0: All right, Warbirds winning tonight by the final score of 3-2. Wilson now 41-35 on the year. They are 5-5 in the second half. Kannapolis now two games under 500 overall, 37-39. They are 4-6 in the second half. Warbirds win it 3-2-11 for Ben Mihaljevic, Chris Edwards. Good night from Wilson Ballpark, where the Warbirds win it 3-2. And we'll talk to you tomorrow for more Warbirds baseball. So long, everybody.
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1: I was born and raised down in Alabama, on a farm way back up in the woods. I was so ragged, folks used to call me Patches. Paul used to tease me about it, but down inside he was hurting, because he'd done the best he could.

One day a strong rain came, washed all the crops away. And at the age of 13, I felt like I was turned away to the whole world on my shoulder. Mama knew what I was going through.

My daddy had been sick for a long time, flat on his back. And every evening after we finished our chores and had some dinner, we'd all go run into Papa's room, try to make him feel a little bit better. Now this day I remember just like it was yesterday. We were all gathered in Papa's room, when all of a sudden he had that pain in his chest again. Pain that I was too young to understand. Papa had been suffering with a heart attack. Mama rushed all of us out of the room into the hallway. There we stayed for about 15, 20 minutes. Then I heard her calling out to me. Patches. Patches, boy, you better come on in here. Your daddy wants to see you. I went running to Papa's room and there he lay there with tears in his eyes. Ain't never seen my daddy cry before. He put his hands on my shoulders and said, Patches, boy, the hammer of life done beat your poor daddy down to the ground. And I ain't got nobody to help your ma with the youngers. So, son, I want you to promise me you're gonna help your ma much as you can when your daddy has to leave here. But right then, I said, Pa, I'm gonna do my best. But little did I know back then, like I know now, trying to climb life's mountain, searching for a top where there ain't no top. Sometimes you get a little frustrated. Don't know what y'all do, but every time I feel like I can't climb life's mountain, I hear daddy's voice back there saying, Patrick, boy,

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2: Sunny skies today, temperatures near 92. Overnight mostly clear, low 68. Tomorrow sunshine, 96. Friday sunshine, hot, temperatures around 100.

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0: Sunny skies today, temperatures near 92. Overnight, mostly clear, low 68. Tomorrow, sunshine, 96. Friday, sunshine, hot, temperatures around 100.
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3: Sunny skies today, temperatures near 92. Overnight mostly clear, low 68. Tomorrow sunshine, 96. Friday sunshine, hot, temperatures around 100.

0: Sunny skies today, temperatures near 92. Overnight mostly clear, low 68. Tomorrow sunshine, 96. Friday sunshine, hot, temperatures around 100.
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2: Sunny skies today, temperatures near 92. Overnight mostly clear, low 68. Tomorrow sunshine, 96. Friday sunshine, hot, temperatures around 100.

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0: today, too. Tuesday, 92. Overnight, mostly clear, low 68. Tomorrow, sunshine, 96. Friday, sunshine, hot, temperatures around 100.
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Sunny skies today, temperatures near 92. Overnight, mostly clear, low 68. Tomorrow, sunshine, 96. Friday, sunshine, hot, temperatures around 100.

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Sunny skies today, temperatures near 92. Overnight, mostly clear, low 68. Tomorrow, sunshine, 96. Friday, sunshine, hot, temperatures around 100.

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1: Good late morning, folks. This is Lonnie Lamb here at 99.3 The Beach. Want to welcome you to the Lunch Bunch, as we are here every Wednesday from 11 to 1. Hope you enjoy it. Playing everything from Atlantic Beach to OD, all the music you heard in between, and a lot of that beach music before beach music. 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But whether you're getting lunch, coming back from lunch, or sitting in the break room, we hope you enjoy the show. Thank you very much for being here.

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1: We want to thank you for tuning in, hanging around. Hope you're enjoying this beach music before beach music. And this next guy with his boys used to pack them in down at Atlantic Beach, down at the old pavilion. Be thick as bees in there. Hope you enjoy.

All right, Laverne Baker and Jimmy Ricks. Jimmy Ricks, of course, with the Ravens. He was the bass man. He was the measuring stick for bass men. All right, this next song coming up by the Drifters, Under the Boardwalk, after Benny King left the Drifters, Rudy Lewis moved to front the group and see lead on most of their hits. And of course, they made Up on the Roof and with Rudy singing lead. And they were booked in the hotel and had time booked in the studio the next day to record this song. The next morning, they got up and they found Rudy Lewis dead in his bathroom in the hotel. And so Charlie Thomas had to take the lead in the studio the next day. So we got Charlie Thomas singing lead on Under the Boardwalk.

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1: All right. Glad you're still around. And the Mills Brothers. How much of their music do we have to dance to? Goodness gracious. All right, this next group out of Burlington, North Carolina, gave us this Beach Music Hall of Famer. The unique thing about this group was they had two female singers, and most groups didn't have one girl singer. This group had two female singers that traveled around with them, and appropriately enough, this next song was written on a deck of a beach cottage down in Ocean Drive, South Carolina. They came back and recorded it, and just so happens when they wanted to name the group that one of those girls happened to drive a Monza. Hope you enjoy.

Sunny skies today, temperatures near 92. Overnight, mostly clear, low 68. Tomorrow, sunshine, 96. Friday, sunshine, hot, temperatures around 100.

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1: All right, that completes the first hour of the show today, and glad you're sticking around. Hope you're hearing some songs you like right here on 99.3 The Beach. And this beach music, you know, Jackie Gore, when the Embers released I Love Beach Music in 79, that more or less notarized the term beach music, but beach music was being used years and years between the teenagers and the 20s and the 30-year-olds back in the 60s and 70s. Everybody couldn't wait to go to the beach and hear some of that good beach music. So the beach music term was old, but Jackie Gore kind of put a stamp on it and gave it some quality. And we hope you're enjoying it. And here's some of that beach music before there was beach music from Joe Pope and the Tams.

All right, that last one by Percy Sledge. Of course, he's in the Hall of Fame. He gave us plenty of beach music before there was beach music. But it's, I got about 35, 37 more minutes here with you. Glad you're still with the Lunch Bunch. We're still going to play you some beach music here on 99.3. Got this next one coming up. I hope you remember this one. This is the Temprees. Wrap me in love, pick me up, and carry me home.

All right, that was the Tramps' version of their cover of Zing Went the Strings of My Heart. That was originally recorded by Judy Garland. Then, of course, it was covered by the Coasters, which I don't have. We have the Tramps, but I promise you I'm going to get the Coasters in here and let you enjoy that one. But next, we got a Hall of Fame, Beach Before Beach, a little Major Lance.

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right, all right. You can't have beach music without Levi Stubbs getting involved some way. What a voice. So this next group coming up came out of Jamaica. Now, Jimmy James had his own group in Jamaica, and there was another group, a competing group, called the Vagabonds. Well, the Vagabonds invited Jimmy James to join them, and Jimmy had already, he wrote this song and had already recorded it in Jamaica in that island-type music with the metal drums and like we love to hear when we're on vacation. Anyway, he joined the Vagabonds. They went to England. They reworked the song and came up with a Hall of Famer, Beach Music Classic. Hope you enjoy.

Sunny skies today, temperatures near 92. Overnight, mostly clear, low 68. Tomorrow, sunshine, 96. Friday, sunshine, hot, temperatures around 100.

All right, Band of Oz. Big John is hard to beat. Man, what a voice he was given. Anyway, we're coming to the end of the hour. Going to give you my last song, and I'm going to be gone till next Wednesday here on 99.3 with the Lunch Bunch. You come back and join me at 11 o'clock, and I'm going to send you out with this one by Delbert McClinton. And Mel, this one's for you. I hope you're listening.

99.3 The Beach. We're not seeing a chance of rain in here, and we need the rain. Maybe not on the 4th. You know, we don't want to watch out a lot of events in the area or pre-4th, but we'll take it. But it doesn't look like there's a chance until around Monday, you know, like a decent chance. But there's a really good chance of it being hot. 96 tomorrow, it could feel like 102. 99 Friday, 100 Independence Day Saturday, and also 100 on Sunday.

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We're 99.3 The Beach. Hey, happy July. What can we look forward to in the month of July? Well, if you're enjoying the World Cup, well, you're in luck. It's going to continue to run through the 19th. And the U.S. takes on Bosnia and Herzegovina tonight. That's in a win or go home match. And movies, Minions and Monsters. That's out today.

sunny skies today. Temperatures near 92. Overnight, mostly clear, low 68. Tomorrow, sunshine, 96. Friday, sunshine, hot. Temperatures around 100.

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A hot day tomorrow. 96. 99 Friday. 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

We're 99.3 The Beach. We're going to sound so great the rest of this week. Of course, all the time. But when you're out cooking or doing something outside, catching some fireworks or whatever you're doing, this 250th birthday party for America, take us along with you. 99.3 The Beach.

Sunny skies today, temperatures near 92. Overnight, mostly clear, low 68. Tomorrow, sunshine, 96. Friday, sunshine, hot, temperatures around 100.

Gene Coker here with you on a Wednesday afternoon. Beautiful day outside today. As we're working our way toward that 4th of July holiday, let's get right. Don't forget, you've got to run.

feels good. Put a little bit on my left shoulder. Yeah. Put a little bit right here. Yeah.

Billy Crash Cart starting things off for us right here this afternoon. Carolina Beach and Southern Soul. Glad to have you with us as we're working our way toward 4th of July. If you're out in the sun today, you better rub it in. That's all I can tell you. It's a hot one. Here's I-42.

I-42 band looking so good right here on a hot Wednesday afternoon. 90 degrees outside, feeling like 101. So

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1: Hey, you remember our slogan? 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

0: the wicked one, Wilson Pickett, right there. Nine Times a Man, Carolina Beach, Southern Soul. Gene Cooker in here with you. It's about 6 o'clock tonight, playing all your favorites. Ooh. Got something you'd like to hear?
1: Let's get to work
0: here. Give me a phone call, 252-446-9903. I'll do my best to get it on for you right here this afternoon. Thank you so much for listening to us. We appreciate you. Let's get you some chairman of the board in here. I can't figure out if this is July 4th week or is next week July 4th week. So we're going to just

Al's put the fish in the pan because we are getting ready to jam. This is Jim Quick from Coastline, and you are listening to Carolina Beach and Southern Soul with Gene Coker. Get it, dog.

Tommy Black for you right here this afternoon. Carolina Beach, Southern Soul, Gene Coker with you. How about some Jackie Moore as we travel back to the year 1973 for this Beach Classic?

0: Melanie's Place in Tarboro is still your home for beach music. 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
1: Thank you, Sean. Appreciate those good words. And I'd like to remind you, during the holiday week right here, I will not be at Melody's Place tonight, but we'll be back up in there on July the 15th. So be sure you mark your calendars for that. July the 15th, I'll be back in Melody's place there in Tarboro. Taking a break this week, and we'll be back in there in 2 weeks. So we'll see you up at Melody's Place July the 15th. 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I mean, you can still drop by and get one of those beers as cold as your ex's heart. And the only day Melody's will be closed is July the 4th, which is Saturday. She will be closed all day that day. Rest of the week, she's open. 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

Music by the Catalinas. A little cool breeze for you, drifting back to the year 2015 right there. Got to say hello to some good friends of mine up in Hostler this afternoon. Ronnie Silver and all them guys up that way. Thank you so much, Ronnie Richardson. I love you guys, you and Tammy.

Mockett right here, 99.3 The Beach this afternoon. 89 sunny degrees outside in Rocky Mount. It's warm, feeling like about 101 out there. I've got some Craig Willard Band for you, going back a little ways right here. We know everybody listening to 99.3 The Beach has got to be a beachaholic.

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Music by the Breeze Band, My Heart, right here this afternoon. Carolina Beach and Southern Soul, 4:43 in the afternoon. Time for the Kim Whittick Song of the Week for this week. Go and get you one from Jim Quick. It's brought to you by All About Flowers over in Tarboro in memory of Kim. This is one of her favorite songs.

One and only Billy Scott, My Kind of Girl, 99.3 The Beach, working our way toward the big 4th of July holiday. We can see it. It's in sight. It's coming to us. Traveling this week, headed for the beach, however where you're going, drive careful. Look out for the other guy, because he may not be looking out for you. Got to say hello to Frankie Rose this afternoon. She's got us locked in. Wanted to hear a little Danny Woods, Back to the Beach.

going back a little bit for a great beach classic, year 2014, Steve Owens and Summertime. I Just Want to Satisfy on a hot 1st of July, 90 degrees outside, feeling like about 100. Whoa, thank God I ain't in the back of patch today. Hey, looking something to do tonight? Head on over to Pucks. My buddy Chris Rollins is over there spinning the tunes for you. Chris will be there cranking up about 6 o'clock, playing to about 9. So go on over to Pucks in Wilson tonight for that. Don't forget, Chris will be in tomorrow afternoon at 4.

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2: And just a reminder, I will not be at Melody's Place tonight. I was scheduled to be there, but, you know, for the holidays coming up, going to take this week off playing the beach music tonight. Be back up there July the 15th, so mark your calendars for that. But remember, Melody's is still open. She's still open up there. She's going to be open the whole week, just won't have the beach music tonight. And also, don't forget, I'd like to remind you of this, she will be closed on Saturday, July the 4th, she'll be closed the whole day for that day, but be opening right back up on Sunday, I believe. Melody's Place, right there in Tarboro. Go by, check out the Facebook page for all the information on things that's happening at Melody's. 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

Karen Clayton, the Castaways, kind of wrapping things up for us right here at 5:56 in the afternoon. That's just about going to do it for me this week. I look forward to being back with you again next Tuesday. Everybody have a safe and happy 4th of July. 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God bless you. And we'll see you back in here next Tuesday at 3 o'clock for more Carolina Beach and Southern Soul.

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0: It's time for Wilson Warbirds Baseball. Today's game on the Warbirds Baseball Network is brought to you by Performance Heating and Cooling, Campers Lodge, Holiday Inn I-95, Wilson Preparatory Academy, Webb Golf Cart Sales, Barnes Equipment, 243 Sign, and the proud partners of the Warbirds that support baseball and our community all season long. 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
1: On another picture-perfect night in downtown Wilson, Warbirds baseball is on the radio. Tonight, it's game two of a six-game series between the Wilson Warbirds and the Kannapolis Cannonballers. Hi again, everybody. Along with Ben Mihaljevic, I'm Chris Edwards. Delighted to have you with us as the Warbirds look for a 2-0 start to this series and a chance with a little bit of help and a victory tonight to claim the top spot of the Carolina League's North Division standings early in the second half. Wilson break even so far in half number two. They're 5-5 and a 41-35 record overall. Kannapolis, meanwhile, has now five games back in the South Division standings. The Cannonballers, two games under 500 for the year, 37-39, and 4-6 here in the second half. Following a thrilling game last night, especially if you're a Wilson fan, the Warbirds rallied from a two-run deficit, tied the game in the sixth, and then won the game in the last of the 11th inning on a Jaden Fielder single up the middle to give the Warbirds a 3-2 victory. And Ben, it's kind of become the story for Wilson this summer, particularly at home, finding ways to rally late and get the job done. The Warbirds with another come-from-behind win, their ninth walk-off win of the season last night. Ben, good evening.
2: 18 come-from-behind wins this year so far, Chris. And last night was really a testament to how patient Wilson can be sometimes at the plate. Wasn't the best night offensively, only four hits for the

0: Warbirds, but instead of getting down and letting that affect their approach, they stayed the course, kept trusting the process, and eventually broke through in the 11th to win the ballgame.
1: Got some great pitching last night as well. Hayden Robinson gave up only two runs over five innings of work. Macias Mercedes was terrific out of the bullpen, the first guy out of the pen for Wilson. No runs and three hits over four innings. And Joshua Quezada was credited with the win after two shutout innings and three strikeouts.
0: Yeah, I thought they both held their own. They did what they had to do. And this is a Kannapolis team that is one of the best in the league, maybe the best pitching staff in the league. Kannapolis leads the league with a 3.72 ERA, second in WHIP with 1.35. So it's really hard to hold your own against that type of pitching staff. But Wilson's pitchers certainly did their job. And at that point, you're just waiting and waiting until the offense finally comes up with a run, which eventually it did.
1: A couple of right-handers will toss tonight. Wilson will give the ball to Ennio Cortez, who makes his seventh start of the year, 0-3 with a 6.19 ERA. Truman Pauly will oppose. He makes his 15th start of the season for Kannapolis, 1-7 with a 6.07 ERA. Checking in on our MedX injury report, still just one guy sidelined on the injury list. Anthony Reyes still on the IL. Warbirds hoping to get him back sometime in the relatively near future. Wilson a game back of first place in the South North Division standings. They are a game back of Fredericksburg. Also one game back is Fayetteville. So the Warbirds looking for a little help tonight to try to get the top spot in the Carolina League North Division standings, a spot that they have not held since the early part of the first half of the season. But we'll see if they can get the job done here this evening. And Ben's going to tell you about who else is playing in tonight's contest.
0: Well, Chris, we will start with Kannapolis's lineup. Looks fairly similar at the top. Jaden Fowski leads things off. He'll play center field tonight. Matthew Baughton hits second and plays second base. He was the shortstop last night for Kannapolis. Alexander Albertus is the third baseman. The cleanup hitter is the designated hitter, Stephen Flores. Nick McLean is out in left field. Adrian Gill, the first baseman for Kannapolis. Christian Gonzalez bats seventh and plays right field. Esrami Rodriguez making his first appearance of the series, does the catching tonight. And Efren Tehran is the shortstop for the Cannonballers. Truman Pauly is on the mound. Once again, Fowski, Baughton, Albertus, Flores, McLean, Gill, Gonzalez, Rodriguez, Tehran with Pauly on the mound in the lineup that Pauly will be facing off for Wilson. Again, similar at the top of the order. Hondelfrey Encarnacion playing left field and leading things off. Only the second start in left field for Encarnacion this season. The first start in left field came last night. Brady Ebel back out at shortstop. Juan Ortuño is the third baseman. The cleanup hitter, Alexander Frias, plays center field. Jose Anderson just behind him as the right fielder. Fredery Montero back out at first base. Pedro Abarguin gets his first start of the series. He's the designated hitter. Ryland Mills, same for him. First action of the series is the catcher tonight, and Luis Lameda rounds out this Wilson order as the second baseman. Ennio Cortez is on the mound for the Warbirds tonight. Once more for Wilson, Encarnacion, Ebel, Ortuño, Frias, Anderson, Montero, Ibarguin, Mills, Lameda, with Cortez on the mound.
1: All right, Ben, nice night for a ball game here in Wilson. Room for you if you're in the area coming out. We'd love to see you here at the big ballpark. If you can't make it out, no worries. Pull up a chair. We'll have the first pitch of tonight's game coming up in about 10 minutes or so. When we return, Ben will go down to the Warbirds dugout and spend a few minutes with Luis Lameda. That's next on the Warbirds Baseball Network.
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7: Ben Mihaljevic down in the dugout here with Warbirds infielder Luis Lameda. Luis, thank you so much for joining me.
8: Thank you.
7: So I want to start here. You were one of the players who was on the Carolina Mudcats last year back in Zebulon. Now you make the transition over to Wilson. What have been some of the biggest differences you've noticed so far?
8: It's not any different. Like, it's just a stadium, and like the Mudcats stadium was like too far of the apartment. Yeah.
7: And what do you think about this stadium? What are some of the best parts about this stadium?
8: This stadium's the clubhouse. Yeah, it's very good. It's better than the other clubhouse. And the stadium is like close. It's pretty easy to hit a homer.
7: What coming from Venezuela, what were some of the biggest challenges for you adjusting to life in America?
8: The language was one of them, and like the food is different, and the weather here, it's like more hot.
7: How long did it take you to learn how to speak English very well?
8: Like 5 years. I've been studying English since I'm like 10 years old, but like the last 5 years I studied like more. Yeah.
7: What has been the most helpful thing to help you study English?
8: Watching movies and podcasts in English and songs.
7: Do you have any favorite movies or podcasts that you listen to or watch regularly?
8: The movie, Fast and Furious. I love the movie. And podcasts, I don't have any in specific.
7: So you've been hitting sort of all over the lineup for Wilson. You've been towards the top of the order. You've been towards the bottom of the order. What changes for you when you're at the top of the order versus the bottom of the order?
8: The pitches that I see when I'm hitting, when I'm like fourth or in the five, I see like more pitches in the corner, more sliders, curveballs. When I'm 8, 9, I see more fastballs.
7: And do you think that makes it easier to hit in the 8 or 9 spot?
8: A little bit, yeah.
7: How have you learned to adjust to seeing a lot of sliders and pitches down on the corner?
8: In the cages, I've been practicing with Garcia. Like every day, they put like curveballs, sliders, cutters.
7: In the infield, you've played a bunch of different positions this year for Wilson. Which one is your favorite to play, and how does your approach before the game change depending on which position you're playing?
8: My favorite position is second base. I feel more comfortable, and the throw is easier because it's closer. And the approach before the game is the routines in the machine with Ricky, the infield coach. Like, I don't know, how do you say that? Short glove? Yeah, and short bounce, something like that.
7: Luis, thank you so much for joining me today.
8: Thank you.
7: This has been Ben Mihaljevic down in the dugout with Luis Lameda.
1: All right, Ben, thanks a bunch. as we certainly appreciate Luis's time today and look forward to seeing him in the lineup for the Warbirds here tonight. Warbirds about to take the field down to our right. Before they do, let's get to some scores from around the Carolina League this evening. We'll start, though, in the Brewers organizational scoreboard. Our POBA Down on the Farm report. Been a bit of a busy day already around the Brewers organization. Around the organization today, well, I would tell you if it would pull up, which it does not want to do. So
0: sometimes that happens. Yeah, it doesn't always want to show up.
1: I know.
0: It has to fight you a little bit every now and then.
1: It does indeed. But we will tell you around the Brewers organization now officially, they are playing a doubleheader today in Biloxi. Game one of the doubleheader goes to the eighth inning with Chattanooga leading Biloxi 9-6. Game two, that doubleheader coming up in about 35 minutes. Triple A Jacksonville, Triple A Nashville is at home taking on Jacksonville, High, Wisconsin, and Peoria tonight. The DSL Brewers gold team playing the Red Sox blue team tonight. Coming up at 9 o'clock this evening out of the Complex League, it's the Brewers and the Guardians. And around the Carolina League, everything else about to get underway, with the exception of Hill City and Fable. That game already in the bottom of the second inning, and a nothing-nothing ball game. Warbirds and the Kannapolis Cannonballers coming up here tonight. We'll have baseball for you after this timeout on the Warbirds Baseball Network.
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Alexis Lamb with our national anthem on this Wednesday night as the Warbirds and Kannapolis Cannonballers get set for game two of this six-game series. Hi again, friends, along with Ben Mihaljevic. I'm Chris Edwards. Delighted to have you with us here at the Wilson Ballpark tonight on a hot and sunny early evening here in Wilson. 90 degrees as we get things underway here at the big ballpark in Wilson. 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Whether it's sunshine over the ballpark or storms moving into eastern North Carolina, trust the team at CBS 17 to keep you prepared. Get the latest forecast, live radar, and breaking weather alerts anytime at CBS17.com or on the CBS 17 News app. The right-hander, Eniel Cortez, has taken the mound and going through his warm-up tosses. Cortez, the 19-year-old, 5'11", 219 pounds, coming off a start against the Fred Nats last week that he'd like to bounce back from. Gave up 6 earned runs and 8 hits over 3 innings of work. 4 strikeouts, 3 walks, did give up a home run, and left the ball game down 6-0. For Cortez overall this year, he's pitched now in 11 games, counting tonight. This evening, his 7th start,

0: Yeah, to your point, has walked three batters in each of his last two outings. Season highs in each of his last two starts. So we'll see if he can, as you pointed out, keep the ball in the yard and not give up as much free offense as he's had in the last couple of outings.
1: Right, and what that's all about, too, is not only does that mean he's throwing strikes, but it means that Kannapolis doesn't have a chance to knock in a lot of runs. And this Kannapolis offense is towards the bottom of the league in a lot of major categories, 10th in batting average, 11th in slugging percentage, and last in OPS. So you don't want to give Kannapolis a free chance to put any runs on the board.
0: Not going to get going on time. As a matter of fact, we are very tardy with tonight's first pitch. 7:08, 3 minutes late to get this program started tonight.
1: You sound a little bothered by that.
0: I just like to be punctual, and that's all okay. It is. If we're going to start at 7:05, start at 7:05. Here's Eniel Cortez to the plate. The first pitch of the game is in there for a strike on Jaden Fowski, and we are underway here at Wilson Ballpark. Fowski hitting .251, four homers, 25 knocked in, number 7 prospect in the White Sox organization. 0-for-4 the walk last night. Takes outside here with a breaking ball. It's 1-1. Fowski, the left-handed hitter, twirls the bat above his batting helmet, awaits for Cortez to deliver, which is swung on and smacked to first. Knocked down on the backhand by Montero, but he couldn't field it cleanly. And the leadoff man is aboard. Sun might have played a bit of a factor there for the first baseman, Montero.
1: Absolutely think Sun played a factor a bit there. The entire right side of the infield is in the sun right now, and Montero doesn't have his sunglasses on, so makes that play a little more difficult. We expect over the next 5 to 10 minutes here, the sun will creep below the stadium and the hotel, and the right side will be fully in the shade. But for now, that might be a challenge for Wilson.
0: Infield single for Fowski. He goes on the first pitch, which is inside. Throw to second is not in time. Boy, LeMahieu thought that was an out. He's got his palms out to the sky, protesting with the field umpire, Noah Soles. But Fowski with his 23rd stolen base of the season, and Kannapolis in business in the first. Matthew Boughton, the hitter, hitting .242 with four homers and 24 RBI. By the way, the rest of the Warbirds defense, Montero at first, LeMahieu at second, Ebles the shortstop, third baseman Ortuño with Mills doing the catching, and an outfield of Anderson, Frias, and Encarnacion from right to left. And now out comes the manager, Jason Nix, along with the athletic trainer, Kyra Feliz, to check on Fowski, who was a bit shaken up, diving into second base there.
1: He might have maybe, I don't know, and looked like he was getting some attention up towards his nose. Oh, no, his lip, it looks like. Maybe he cut his lip or something like that on the slide. He seems to be okay. He just wanted to get it cleaned off.
0: Everybody's all satisfied now. So a bit of a delay for Ennio Cortez. Runner at second, nobody out, and Boughton the batter. Boughton drafted in the 11th round by the White Sox in 2025 at a Covenant Christian School in Colleyville, Texas. Faces the right-handed throwing Cortez. Here's the pitch on the way from Ennio Cortez, and it's grounded foul up along first. Evens the count at a ball and a strike. Wilson in those maroon-looking tops with the Warbird logo on the upper left chest, white numerals, navy caps with the giant Wilson W on the front, and the white britches for the Warbirds this evening. 1-1, check of second. Now the pitch, breaking ball off the inner edge. Kannapolis in their gray tops with the navy script on the front of the jerseys, navy numerals with the stars on the back. Navy caps as well for the Cannonballers tonight with the, looks like a more of a royal blue cap. Here's the 2-1 outside, 3-1. They're wearing the gray pants tonight to go along with the gray tops.
1: Is it just me or do the gray tops look like they're a shade darker
0: just
1: than the
0: touch.
1: Gray pants?
0: Yeah.
1: Okay.
0: 3-1.
1: Wanted to make sure I wasn't crazy there.
0: Well.
1: All right, well.
0: Right-hander comes set, 3-1. Swing and a miss, a good changeup. Actually, curveball, beg your pardon. It's 3-2.
1: Great pitch there by Cortez. Started it up in the zone and just dropped it right to that bottom third.
0: Runner at second, nobody out. We're just underway from Wilson Ballpark. Ennio Cortez brings the hands together as he

0: gets the sign from Rylan Mills. Looks back towards second. Now the 3-2. Boughton swings and pops it up. On the infield, playable for Ortuño, the third baseman, who comes in on the grass and makes the catch right in the palm of his mitt.
1: It's a tricky ball to track for Ortuño. Luckily for him, he's not in the part of the field that has some sun covering it, so everything in the shade, although the ball was moving a lot, had a ton of backspin on it.
0: One of those big league pop-ups you hear so much about. Here's Alexander Albertus, 0-for-4 with an RBI last night. Cortez trying to wiggle off the hook in the opening frame. The pitch, swing and a miss, a good slider.
1: And we saw this last night with Quezada on the mound, that Kannapolis is willing to chase that slider that's falling away from right-handed batters. It's led to a ton of success for Quezada last night.
0: For sure. Check of the man at second. Now the pitch on the way. Runner goes for third. Mills got crossed up as he takes a pitch outside. It's a ball, and now Mills will spike the baseball toward the first base dugout and head out to make sure he and Cortez are on the same page. That was a fastball at 91, and I think Mills got caught looking for maybe the slider there. Mills had rocked back into his crouch and caught him by surprise, and his mask went flying off. Fowski takes third, his second stolen base of the inning.
1: So lucky, too, because Mills would have had a really good shot to throw out Fowski based on the jump he got, and considering the pitch was a fastball. Mills just not ready for the fastball, so obviously that makes for an awkward catch, and you don't want to add insult to injury by throwing it away.
0: So now with a runner at third and one out, Wilson will bring the infield in. Cortez trying to shake that one off. Bit of a modest knee bend for the right-handed pitcher, who brings the hands together right at his right earlobe. Now the 1-1, a breaking ball at the bottom of the zone, a curve for a strike on Albertus.
1: It's pretty clear thus far that Kannapolis is struggling to pick up on his breaking ball, and a great sign, too, for Cortez is that he's able to locate that breaking ball in the zone.
0: And one of the highlights is the 1-2 on the way. That's a check swinging the ball down. He went around upon appeal, says the base umpire Noah Soles. Big strikeout for Cortez. Second out of the inning, and he's an out away from getting off the field unscathed.
1: It seems to me that Cortez is doing a great job of not worrying about any of the traffic on the bases, just really looking to attack the batter and go after what's in front of him.
0: Steven Flores, a .282 average, the 10th best in the Carolina League, digs in now. First pitch is lined on one little sinking line drive into center field for a base hit. Flores puts Kannapolis on the board. Just looped a fastball out in the center, and it is 1-0 Cannonballers in the first. Second consecutive game, the Cannonballers have jumped ahead in the first inning.
1: Well, Wilson does love to play from behind, so...
0: We'll have to
1: maybe not the worst thing.
0: And a Kannapolis team, as we pointed out last night, that's been very good at getting ahead early in games.
1: Yeah, one of the best first-inning teams in all of minor league baseball.
0: Nick McClain, the left-handed hitting left fielder, takes the first pitch inside.
1: So I believe 61 runs in the first inning.
0: Yep. Second most in all of single A and the eighth most in the first inning in all of minor league baseball.
1: There you go.
0: McClain hitting a .119, a home run, 5 RBI, takes a sinker for a strike. Cortez took a little off that one and got it in there. And it's 1-1.
1: That's a pitch Kannapolis has to hammer, knowing that Cortez wants to throw a lot of junk tonight. When you see a fastball or a sinker ball, you have to attack it.
0: Cortez, a high hold, delivers the 1-1. McClain swings and pops it foul and out of play off to our left.
1: What will be interesting, too, to see is we know Kannapolis is so good in the first inning, but it's the second and third innings where Cortez has really struggled this year, giving up a combined 21 runs between the two.
0: Trying to keep the damage to just the one here in the opening frame. Cortez ready to go to work. Checks and fires. And a fastball too tall. McClain, the fifth man to hit this inning. Pac-12 All-Conference selection, honorable mention in 2023 as a redshirt freshman at Arizona State. Battled some injuries during his collegiate career. 2-2, breaking ball in there for strike three. A good over-the-top curveball from Cortez. He fans a couple, but it is Kannapolis who strikes first. One run, two hits, and one man left on base. End of a half inning, Kannapolis one, and Wilson is coming up.
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8: I'm Jaden Fielder, and this is Warbirds Baseball.
0: 1-0 Kannapolis as we reach the bottom half of the first inning. 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Truman Pauley, the starting pitcher for the Kannapolis Cannonballers tonight. Pauley making his 15th start of the year, 1-7, a 6.07 ERA for the native of Los Angeles. His first pitch is in there to Hendelfry Encarnacion for strike one. Initially drafted by the New York Mets in the 12th round of the 2025 draft, Pauley acquired via a trade between the White Sox and the Mets in January of 2026, misses outside here.
1: That trade included some big league names.
0: Luis Robert, I believe, was the primary guy in that trade.
1: Luis Angel Acuna.
0: 1-1, the count on Encarnacion. The pitch swung on, hammered high and deep into right field. Encarnacion has tied the game on a towering blast to right. His ninth home run of the year, and the Warbirds are back square. An absolute bomb from Hammer and Hendelfry. Is the 13th home run that Pauley's allowed this year.
1: It's a solid start there for Wilson, and Encarnacion has been on an absolute tear over the past couple of weeks. He's all over the Carolina League leaderboard because of it, and he now has a 7-game hit streak as well.
0: 47th RBI of the season for Encarnacion, who has been mentioned all over the leaderboard. He entered action today, tied for fourth in the league in RBI. Now Brady Ebel, a chance to give Wilson the lead if he can knock one out of here. Takes a strike at the knees. Pauley, we mentioned, attended Harvard. Was actually a multi-generational member of the Crimson.
1: Oh.
0: The pitch on Ebel is a little bit low.
1: I feel like that tends to happen in the Ivy Leagues.
0: His maternal great-grandfather played baseball during his senior season at Harvard, the 1937-38 season, while his maternal grandfather graduated from Harvard Business School. So probably destiny that he would go to Harvard. Strike on the inside corner here. As a matter of fact, Truman, who was born in Pacific Palisades, the greater Los Angeles area, attended Wynwood, which is a prestigious college preparatory type academy in the greater LA area, finished in the top 10% of his graduating class. 1-2 pitch is a splitter down and inside.
1: So what I'm hearing is he might not have needed baseball to get into Harvard.
0: Correct. Draft eligible after his sophomore season, returned to Harvard. Pitched very well. Has one of those gyro sliders that we hear so much about. 2-2, Ebel takes in the dirt. Selected by the Mets, David Stern signed Truman Pauly for $400,000, third highest among a 12th round pick. Got a 4.61 ERA in his career at Harvard. 3-2, Ebel takes ball four high. So a bit of an inauspicious start for Pauly, who has at times this year been really struck with the command. That's his 47th walk in 59 innings.
1: And Ebel's also a hard batter to retire. On-base percentage just over 400. That's his 66th walk of the year, which is top three in the Carolina League. So Wilson's stars really showing what they do best here early.
0: But Pauly seems to have flipped the switch over the last couple of weeks or so. Had 10 strikeouts back on May the 15th as the first pitch on Juan Ortuño. Grounded toward third. Albertus up with it. Goes to second for one. On to first. A double play. They go around the horn. A little 5-4-3 action there in a rarity bid. Just the 36th double play Wilson has hit into this year.
1: Yeah, Warbirds typically don't ground into many double plays. Actually, coming into the game, the sixth lowest tally in all of minor league baseball. Ortuño couldn't sneak the ball past the third baseman, Albertus, there.
0: So the base is empty with two out for Alexander Frias. Hitting 240 on the young campaign with Wilson. A homer, six RBI. Takes the first pitch high. We're square at one here in the bottom of the first inning thanks to a Handelfry Encarnacion home run. Pauly out of the stretch exclusively. Delivers the 1-0. And that's down and inside off the shin guard of the umpire.
1: Yeah, I thought that hit Frias for a second, and then I realized probably would have gotten him on the knee, and there would have been more of a reaction had it hit him.
0: We talked about that trade that Pauly was involved in with Luis Robert Jr., I think the big name in that trade. Here's the 2-0, that's outside. Caught a strike, though, in a thick outside corner. The White Sox general manager, Chris Getz, on the trade, said any opportunity to bring in a Harvard kid adds some intellectual firepower to the organization. 2-1 pitch on Frias. He takes right in there for a strike.
1: And there is something to be said, too, for adding smart players to an organization. Baseball is definitely a thinking man's game.
0: So the baseball really spins out of his hand, trying to hone in on his development and his arsenal. Some real upside. And the inning finishes with some upside. A big slider there gets Frias to retire the side. Wilson gets a run back on the Encarnacion solo homer, and it's a 1-1 game as we go to the second.
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1: He made his way through, though.
0: He did. Adrian Gill will start things, and the first pitch to Gill is tapped foul up the third baseline. Gill, 1-for-4 in the ballgame yesterday, but the big hit was delivered to Gill by Brady Ebel, a collision at first base. Gill stayed in the game, obviously good enough to keep on playing, which is a good sign. Swing and a miss, it's 0-2.
1: Yeah, and that wasn't either Gill or Ebel's fault. There was an errant throw there that caused Gill to go off the bag, and he was just trying to play the ball, and unfortunately for him, Brady Ebel was in the way.
0: 0-2 was punched foul. Gill has been aggressively advanced, really from the get-go, according to the reports, as he loops that one foul off to the right. Went back to Arizona last year because they wanted to give him an opportunity at catcher. Primarily began his career at first base, but has played some catcher, takes an 0-2 low. Don't normally see the first base to catcher. Usually it's the other way around. Catcher to first base.
1: Yeah, and normally...
0: Here's the 1-2, that's low.
1: Normally, like you said, too, it not only is it later in the career, but it's also sometimes on an off day. You don't want a guy to catch every day,
0: sure.
1: So you stick him over at first base where it's not as physically straining on your body.
0: Pitch home is low. So with that thought in mind, Gill focusing a lot on his defense last year, kind of a mixed bag. Gained some power in the complex league. But his strikeout to walk rate might have suffered a little bit. 3-2, a swing and a miss. Cortez with his third strikeout. And it brings up Christian Gonzalez, who makes his series debut. Gonzalez called up to Kannapolis prior to the ballgame yesterday. Signed as an international free agent by the White Sox in 2024. That's low and inside, ball one. His lowest career batting average, 265. Here's the 1-0. That's in there for a strike. Last year, at two different levels, hit 407.
1: That'll pretty play. Good.
0: Yeah?
1: Yeah.
0: Ball on a strike. Bases empty, one out in the second. Even at a run apiece, the pitch is a changeup off the outside corner.
1: And I'm not sure if we can figure this out because he might not have qualified at either level. But
0: probably not.
1: 407 across any minor league team has to put you way up there on the leaderboard.
0: 2-1, low and inside. Cortez missing with a changeup.
1: Looks like he's thinking about these pitches too much and sort of overthrowing them, whereas in the first inning he was loose and relaxed and just playing catch with Rylan Mills.
0: 3-1. That's popped up, but out of play off to the left. Back into the seats. And landing in an empty chair back. Does fill up the count, though, on the left-handed hitting right fielder, Christian Gonzalez. Payoff pitch, and that's too far inside. So Cortez issues his first walk of the game. A one-out base runner and a chance for Kannapolis to reclaim the lead.
13: Now right for Kannapolis. Number 7,
0: Erasmi Rodriguez, his first time in the series, 154 hitter on the year with a homer and a couple of RBI. Played in 29 games in the Dominican Summer League for the White Sox last year, throwing the runner at first, and Gonzalez dives back. Played in 5 games out in Arizona this year, tally 2 hits and a couple of walks. And in there tonight, doing the catching as he loops one toward third. It's caught by Ortuño, and that's the only out they get. A shattered bat as Rodriguez just has the handle of his bat splinter. He's got the handle in his right hand, and the barrel of the bat went tomahawking away. Two outs and a runner at first, and Efren Tehran will be the batter. Teron, the switch hitter, takes his cuts left-handed here against Cortez. Small lead at first. Runner doesn't go. The pitch is way inside, backing Teron up off the plate. Teron had a single and an RBI last night. One for four effort. And a game that the Warbirds won in 11 innings, 3-2. Cortez to first. Gonzalez dives back safely.
1: That was a pretty quick move. Quick feet there by Eniel Cortez. Just not sure Gonzalez really wants to steal in this situation.
0: Especially with a nine-hitter up.
1: Yeah.
0: 1-0 is off the outside corner. I mean, Teron didn't show the ability to handle the bat fairly well last night, so
1: right.
0: Could put something on.
1: But I do feel like the worst-case scenario, you want your true leadoff man leading off the third.
0: Gonzalez, a small lead at first, the 2-0. Nowhere close, a curveball way outside.
1: Or you want him hitting with a runner in scoring position.
0: Either one would be good. Tied at one here in the second. Cortez comes set and throws. Taking all the way to Ron, receives a fastball strike.
1: I wonder now if Cortez starts to go back to his off-speed pitch, start it outside, see if you can backdoor Teron here.
0: 3-1. The right-hander delivers. It swung on and looped into center field. Frias is there. He comes in a couple of steps, makes the catch, and the side retired in the second. The one-out walk does no harm. We're on to the home half of the frame here in Wilson with the game square at one.
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1: 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Jose Anderson starts things in the second inning against Truman Pauley. Anderson, the league leader in home runs with 17. He takes the first pitch outside. Jose, number two in the league with 52 RBI. Had a tough go of it last night, an 0-for-4. A lot of hitless performances.
2: And a lot of 0-for-4 with a strikeout, I noticed.
1: The 1-0. Swing and a miss at a cutter. And that's where you'd like to see Jose sort of rein it in a bit. Stop chasing some of those balls down and off the plate.
2: It's also being able to pick up off-speed pitches a little better. I understand a cutter's difficult.
1: Curveball up with a swing and a miss. It's 1-2.
2: But it's pretty well known now at this point around the Carolina League that he's a great, great fastball hitter, and so he's just not going to see many fastballs.
1: Pauley, from the stretch exclusively, delivers the 1-2. Anderson chops it foul. Anderson went 6-for-17 in the series against Fredericksburg last week. 3 RBI and a double. Really trying to jolt the offense to life in the second. Warbirds were shook to life in the first on an Encarnacion home run. Anderson takes a splitter to even the count. Pauley, the right-hander, did a nice job in the first after the home run. Gave up a walk, but a double play ball helped. And then a strikeout into the inning. 2-2. Half swing. They appeal to first. He went. Says Noah Soles. Second punch out of the game for Pauley. Here's Fedary Montero. Talk about a guy who the Warbirds would like to get going. That's Fedary. Mike Anderson, 0-for-4 of the strikeout last night. Left-handed hitter. Climbs in. First pitch. Sizzled to center. Fowski takes a step in. Now back a couple of steps. Reaches up. Makes the catch.
2: For as much as this park plays as a hitter's park, center field has been an absolute graveyard this year.
1: I think, what, one ball that I've seen get out of here to center?
2: Yeah. We see, and it's not like we see it a ton in batting practice either. I mean, every now and then someone will hit it off the batter's eye and there will be big cheers, but it's just not something you see a lot.
1: Two down, bases empty for Pedro Ibarguen. His first appearance of the series. First pitch, Ibarguen checks his swing. He did not go upon appeal.
2: It's a good take there by Ibarguen.
1: Ibarguen was 1-for-10 in the series against Kannapolis, or against Fredericksburg last week. Carries a .269 batting average into play tonight with 4 home runs, 23 RBI. Ibarguen, a big swing and a miss at a slider. Pedro, another native Venezuelan. Certainly glad to know that his family was okay. Well, we talked about yesterday with manager Eddie Morgan in the manager's corner, 1-1. Ibarguen, another swing and a miss on a breaking ball.
2: Lots of sliders here to Pedro Ibarguen, and he's trying to pull them all even though they're landing on the outer third of the plate.
1: Ibarguen with a slightly open stance. Right-hander nodding yes with the sign. Pauley's 1-2. He is a fastball high. Ibarguen quickly back in the box, tapping on his helmet. Pauley ready to go. The pitch. Ibarguen takes strike three. A curveball on the outside corner. Ibarguen thought it was outside, but the Warbirds go down in order in the second. Onward to the third. It's still 1-1.
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1: We go to the third inning here in Wilson, a 1-1 ball game. Proba Medical is a U.S.-based medical device contract manufacturer expanding on the East Coast and a proud sponsor of the Wilson Warbirds, supporting innovation, job growth, and the next generation of talent right here in Wilson. Top of the order in the top of the third for Kannapolis. Fowski will lead things off. He singled, stole two bases, and scored the only Kannapolis run in the first inning. That infield single stretched his hitting or his on-base streak to seven straight games. Now Ennio Cortez delivers the first pitch of the third, which is slapped foul to the screen. Chris and Ben with you tonight on the radio. Game two of this six-game series. Game two of this 12-game homestand.
2: It'll be a fun homestand, too.
1: For sure.
2: Lots of action, especially this weekend.
1: Next weekend, too. Faith and Family night, Scout night. But this weekend, for sure.
2: It's always fun when the 4th of July is on a weekend.
1: No doubt. The 0-1. Grounded sharply toward third, backing up on it. Montero plays the big hop, just slings it across the diamond, and gets the hustling Fowski by a step. Good play all the way around there. Ortuño had to get rid of that ball quickly, and Montero made a nice play at first.
2: Yeah, it's always difficult to read those sort of in-between hops. We saw Ortuño last night actually go attack a short hop. He still made the play as well, but just goes to show that neither route is necessarily correct. It really just depends on where the ball is bouncing and how you can read it to see the best option.
1: Matthew Boughton fouls the first pitch to the netting. Boughton popped out in the third, his first time up. Boughton becomes the third of four possible high school draft picks to reach Kannapolis from the 2025 draft as he takes inside for a ball.
2: It's a pretty good sign. Yeah. Shows your guys are developing quickly. Show them what they need to show in rookie ball.
1: Here's the 1-1. Fouled off to the right. Tad Michael played 3 years of professional baseball, Arizona and Texas. Back in the mid to late 90s. Here's the pitch. Boughton swings and hammers one foul in the left field line. Out in front of a curveball there. That one was way past the hotel.
2: Yeah, no windows were threatened there.
1: How far do you think it is to hit one to the Whirligigs?
2: Oh. I think it's deceptively further than we think.
1: Agree.
2: I think it's, what is it down the line, 325?
1: Yep.
2: I think it's at least another 325.
1: I would agree with that. 1-2. Swing and a miss. Got him with a high fastball. Fourth strikeout for Ennio Cortez.
2: And maybe even more than that. Maybe it's closer to another 400. And this is assuming you're hitting it to the front, or I guess the near side of the Whirligigs.
1: Correct.
2: And not like dead in the middle. Yeah.
1: Albertus climbs in, takes the pitch high.
2: I also wonder, too, what the closest point is, because it might not be directly out in left field. It might be more out in left center field. But I bet that's still another 325.
1: Fouled away by Albertus, 1-1. You know, 4 strikeouts tonight for Cortez, 3rd straight outing with 4 or more strikeouts.
2: He's settling in nicely.
1: Ballboy having to do double duty there, went and got the foul ball while trying to bring some baseballs out to the umpire.
2: You did that pretty well.
1: He did. 1-1. Albertus, a swing and a miss and a slider.
2: And it's really been that slider tonight for Cortez that he's using so effectively.
1: Now Cortez, a strike away from another 0 on the board. All square at 1 here at Wilson Ballpark. Cortez working quickly, fires the 1-2, and it's swung on and missed. Tag not applied. They'll have to throw the runner out, which they do. A curveball gets Albertus, and it's a 1-2-3 inning for the first time tonight for Ennio Cortez. We go to the bottom half, still a 1-1 game.
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1: Bottom of the 3rd inning in a 1-1 ball game. 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Rylan Mills will start things for Wilson. Mills hitting 169 since joining the ball club, takes outside for ball one. 2 home runs, 12 RBI. Mills 1-for-11 in the series against Fredericksburg last week. Right-hander against right-hander. Pauly delivers the 1-0. Mills takes a curveball inside. Mills, Lameda, and then Encarnacion. The 3 scheduled for Wilson this frame. Righty ready. The 2-0. Mills slashes 1 foul and out of play. Lands on top of the roof and then rolls back down into one of the lower bowl seats. And a fan picks up the souvenir on the carom.
2: All right.
1: Smiles all the way around. The 2-1 on Rylan Mills. Is a curveball hot. Ben, you know what today is?
2: Bobby Bonilla Day.
1: Indeed it is.
2: I thought we were going to wait until the 7th. That felt like a 7th inning history lesson.
1: That feels
2: it's too important.
1: I think so.
2: Okay.
1: 3-1. The pitch on the way. Mills takes one inside, went all the way to the backstop. It's the 2nd walk allowed by Pauly. Leadoff man aboard ahead of Luis Lameda. Bobby Bonilla was paid by the New York Mets today. Another $1.19 million. Bobby Bonilla, 63 years old.
2: Still making money off the MLB.
1: Hit just 160 across 60 games for the Mets in 1999. As LeMay to the switch hitter, batting left-handed. First pitch, Luis lobs one into center field. Bowski is there to make the catch. One out now with the lineup turning over for Encarnacion. The team decided to buy out Bonilla's contract in January of 2000 and agreed to defer the remaining $5.9 million with 8% interest spread from 2011 to 2035. So you got another decade of Bobby Bonilla days.
2: Unbelievable.
1: First pitch on Handelfree. His line foul the other way. They'll get out of play.
2: I feel like, too, Bobby Bonilla Day is also emphasized always a little bit more when the Mets seem to be struggling.
1: As they are currently.
2: They are currently struggling, and it's just one more thing like, oh, classic Mets.
1: The Mets have now paid Bonilla more than the $19 million since 2011. 0-1 on Encarnacion is low. Good backhanded pick by Rodriguez, the catcher. In total, the Mets, when they finish paying out Bobby Bonilla, will pay him more than $29 million.
2: Wow.
1: Because of the 8% interest.
2: Yeah. The 8% interest is a ton.
1: Here's the pitch. Swung on and stung out into right center field. Gonzalez retreating. He's on the warning track. He looks up. It's off the wall. On his way to third goes Mills. He will stop there. Encarnacion may be watching that one a bit too long. At home plate will be held to just a single. I think Handelfree believed he had his second home run of the game and admired the ball right at home plate. And as a result, will be only at first base.
2: He sat down and read a book while that ball was still in the air and did not run it out. He was sure he had his second home run of the night. And realistically, it should be runners on second and third right now for the Warbirds. And instead, a ground ball can get Kanapolis out of this jam.
1: Brady Ebel digs in, walked his first time up. We'll finish up the Bobby Bonilla day in a second. Brady's first pitch, takes the first pitch for a strike. The Mets were then owned by Fred Wilpon, the Wilpon family, who were also in the midst of being part of that Bernie Madoff Ponzi scheme.
2: I see.
1: When the team made the deal with Bonilla, Evil takes ball in the dirt, 1-1.
2: And any time I hear a Ponzi scheme, I always think of the episode in The Office where Michael gets involved in a Ponzi scheme.
1: It's funny, when current owner Steve Cohen bought the Mets in 2000. He really leaned into it. This Bobby Bonilla day, 1-1, Ebel takes low. He joked on social media about giving Bonilla an oversized check and driving a car around Citi Field every July 1st.
2: I think that's one of those things where it's funny when your team's doing well and not so funny when the Mets are performing like they are this year.
1: 2-1 on Ebel. The pitch. Brady takes outside ball three. Bonilla, though, had a pretty good career. 14 years between the White Sox, the Mets, the Pirates, the Orioles, the Marlins, and the Dodgers. Six-time All-Star. Runner goes from first. Pitch is fouled back by Ebel. Now they say it's just a swing and a miss. Mills comes in to score. I think Brady thought that was a foul ball. And now the umpires, are they going to get together? No, they're going to say it was a wild pitch. I thought for sure Ebel had fouled that one away.
2: Doesn't look like Jason Nix wants to argue it either.
1: So a wild pitch allows Mills to score. Warbirds have the lead. It's 2-1. Encarnacion up to second. And now 3-2 on Brady Ebel with one out and one in the third. Here's the pitch. And that is outside ball four. Ebel walks for the second time tonight. Bonilla, a six-time All-Star, won a World Series in 1997. Three silver sluggers, but that was pretty much known because of this Bobby Bonilla Day contract.
2: Honestly, it's not the worst thing ever. I mean, you're known because you make over $1 million every year on July 1st. There are worse things to be known for.
1: Yeah, I guess. Quick meeting on the mound. Trying to settle things down for Truman Pauly, who was giving up a run here this frame. By the way, they scored that as a passed ball against Rodriguez a moment ago.
2: That's not surprising, too. If the pitch was good enough for Evil to swing at, it wasn't like it was in the dirt, then it should probably go down as a passed ball.
1: So there you go. Happy Bobby Bonilla Day.
2: All right.
1: To all who celebrate, as the kids might say. Juan Ortuño hit into a double play his first time up. He bats here with runners at first and second and one out. Wilson ahead 2-1 in the third. First pitch. Sweeps across the inside corner. A cutter for a strike. An early this day in baseball history for you.
2: Is there more to get to later?
1: I believe so.
2: Okay.
1: See how the night goes. Including some White Sox history.
2: All right.
1: That's what they call a tease.
2: I feel teased.
1: The 0-1 up and in. They throw behind the runner at second. It sails into center field. Encarnacion up digging for third. The throw is offline. Then the ball kicks away again, but the runners will hold. A throwing error on the catcher, Rodriguez, will allow Encarnacion to take third and Ebo to get second.
2: Annapolis made a couple errors last night. This is a team that will boot the ball a little bit if you allow them and at least put pressure on them to do so, which is what Wilson is trying to do here in the bottom of the third.
1: And Annapolis fielding 971 as a team entering action tonight. Not awful, but you'd like it to be closer
2: better.
1: In the 980s, 990s. The 1-1, that is low. Now a chance for Ortuño to really break the game open in the third with Wilson ahead by a run. Infield in for the Cannonballers. Pauly brings the hands together at the top of his belt. Pitches. Swing, fly ball, whistled out into center field. Fauske going back, still going back on the edge of the warning track. A feet first slide. He drops the ball. Scoring Encarnacion. Ebel around third. The throw home is not in time. Ebel gets tangled up with the catcher, Rodriguez. Brady goes back to touch the plate to make sure that he touched home, and then he goes over to tap Rodriguez on the chest protector to say, hey, didn't mean to knock you over there. I think Brady was surprised how close that play was. Ortuño serves one in the left center. He's at second base, and the Warbirds now lead 4-1.
2: Well, the other thing, too, is Brady wasn't really afforded any room to slide, so he kind of was confused as he was charging into home plate and tried to dance around Rodriguez, but wasn't really able to. A little bit of contact there as you saw Rodriguez kind of shaken up.
1: He's okay. Still only one out in the inning. Alexander Frias will be the batter. Struck out his first time up. Frias a big swing and a miss here. By the way, it's a straight double for Ortuño.
2: That makes sense. It was a diving play out there by Fauske.
1: Had the run a long way. Gets credit for the two RBI as well. One strike pitch on Frias. Here it comes, and it is low. Boy, talk about a guy who continues to swing a hot bat. That's Ortuño, now hitting well over 300 over his last 10 games. See if Frias can bring him in and add to this 3-1, three-run advantage. 1-1 is popped up out into center field. Fowski's been busy tonight. Camps underneath this one and makes the catch. Runner bluffs from second. Now two outs for Jose Anderson.
2: Frias has calmed down since returning home here to Wilson for his first series, his first home series as a Warbird.
1: How can you return home if you've never been here before?
2: I guess that's a good point.
1: Yeah. Can't return somewhere you've never been.
2: Well, we don't. He could have been here and then left with the team to go to Fredericksburg.
1: Could have. Jose Anderson struck out his first time. Feathers that one foul into the upper section of seats here at the ballpark. The club level, which will be very densely populated for the rest of the weekend as we celebrate Red, White, and Warbirds weekend. Sold out here Saturday for Independence Day, and tickets for Saturday's game also going quick, or for Friday's game, I should say. 1-0-1, fouled away. So if you want to get here Friday, you better hurry up and get your seats. Fireworks tomorrow, Friday and Saturday.
2: Oh, yeah.
1: WilsonWarbirds.com to get your seats. hope to see out here at the ballpark this weekend. Runner at second, two out, 0-2 the count on Anderson. Pauly nodding yes with the sign. Checks second and delivers. Low and inside. Pauly has really fought the command tonight. Three walks, but he's fallen behind a lot of guys. And Wilson has made it hurt this inning with three runs across to take a 4-1 advantage. 1-2. Here's the pitch. Swing and a miss. Got him with another slider. And the side is retired. Wilson scores three times in the inning on 1-2 hits, one costly error, and a man left on base. We go to the fourth. Warbirds ahead, 4-1.
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